conflict is not known, yet its outcome is certain. Freedom and fear, justice and cruelty have always been at war, yet its outcome is certain. Freedom and fear.

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23: 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This is The Morning Indie Lounge. I am Hayden Costell, and today we're doing things a little bit different, just a little bit different, because this is a pre-recorded show, meaning that everything I say can and will be used against me straight away, because it's all used in a recording. So, unfortunately, if you have any suggestions today, there will be suggestions for next week. Way! So, let's keep that in mind. But I have some great songs lined up for everyone today, and I hope you will enjoy. So, first off, we're going to be starting off with the song called Psycho by Muse. Anyway, let's jump straight into it.
24: Aye, sir!
25: I can't hear you!
24: Aye, sir!
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1: And that was Muse Psycho. I love that starter, the startup for that song. It sounds so cool. I don't know how... it's got that sort of feel like, oh yeah, we're locking in now sort of idea, and it's just so much fun to listen to. I'm trying to find like songs like a bit grungy like that, a bit of that indie rock sort of vibe, and I just love it. If you have any suggestions for next week, then just message in on the website at camfm.com/player to find out more, and it's just really awesome to hear your guys' advice and stuff, and it kills me to have to do a pre-recorded show this week and next week, so hopefully we can go from there. But hey, I'm having a lot of fun with the little soundboard I've programmed to have all of these buttons, like, hey, I can do some fun stuff like this.
2: Okay.
1: So yeah, it's a lot of fun. So hopefully I can have some more serious stuff with you guys and just, you know, have a lot more fun. So yeah, up next we're going to be putting on some Nirvana, I think. So here we go with Lithium by Nirvana.

0: There you are. That was some Nirvana by Nirvana. Hang on, I got that the wrong way around there. That's Lithium by Nirvana. I absolutely love that song. And I need to make sure that for my little jingles at the beginning that the beds come in straight away, because this is Cam FM and this is the morning indie lounge show. So yeah, I hope you enjoy what we're playing currently. I'm still dabbling with the audio sound deck I've made, and the funny and hopeless thing is that I have all of these buttons, all of them, and I simply haven't labelled any of them, so I might accidentally just press like a really horrible noise and it will be really funny. But hey, that aside, we're going to put on some Greta Van Fleet next, and that will be the Highway tune. I love the start of that. Get ready, because you're going to want to pull out your guitar and start learning this intro. But yeah, let's get straight into it.
1: If you're listening to this song, you are shadow cursed for eternity.

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1: And that was Greta Van Fleet's Highway tune. I absolutely love that song. I've listened to a lot of Greta Van Fleet recently, and yeah, I'm loving every single bit by him. It's just such a nice song to just concentrate and get some stuff done to. The time right now is 8:17, so if you haven't woken up already, make sure you do. Hey, I'm totally not doing this at 12:46 right now, because this is totally not a pre-recorded show. And with that, let me get more serious with you. Oh yeah, you love the transitions, they're really, oh my heart, it's a shame, no, it's a pre-recorded show. But yeah, with that, don't worry, I will be back, the Morning Indie Lounge, hosted by Hayden Gosnell, me of course, on Cam FM 97.2, will be up and running back again soon, in the normal fashion. But if you have any songs recommended in, please let me know, because these are troubling times, and I need some great songs. That being said, next up is Rusty Cage by Soundgarden.

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1: And that was Rusty Cage by Soundgarden. Soundgarden is a band where you forget it for a bit, and then you remember it, and you're like, oh yeah, oh yeah. Or is that just a me problem? That might just be a me problem, because I can be silly. But yeah, no, obviously they're very, very good. I love them, and I think they're up there with other bands like the Blue Stones, the Black Keys and stuff like that. There's some great sounds in there from them. I love Dakota as well. I might play that one later on. But next we're going to play, I don't know how you pronounce it, but is it the Reckonages or the Reckonages? I don't know. All I know is that the song I love, and it is their most famous, is called Steady As She Goes. So that's up next. I hope you guys enjoy. If you have any sound song suggestions, please message at camfm97.2, and I'll be sure to put them in for next week, because somebody forgot to make sure he's got everything planned correctly in terms of his own life. So yeah, hopefully we'll go through that. But yes, up next is Steady As She Goes.
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0: Yeah. That's a real artist who made that for me. I promise, guys. I promise. AI is totally not taking over even my job now. It's all fun, and it's a little bit of fun. That's like a little sound bed. What I put in for fun. But the issue is that I simply don't have a lot of sound beds currently, and I think that's time for the sad music. That's not the sad music. You see what I mean with the buttons? There you are. That's the sad music I was talking about. And you can hit in some of these with a if you have any suggestions, as always, make sure to put them in, and I'll make sure to make a playlist out of them for next week. I recommend doing that on either the email on the CamFM97.2 website, or you can message me on Instagram, and that'll be like 100% chance of making sure that you get your song in for next week. I'm Hayden Costell, and you can find me on Instagram as that as well. So yeah, with that being said, like I said, I was going to put on some Bluestone, so let's get that started.
1: Okay!
0: So, yeah, let's jump straight into it with Black Hole Sonic Ground.

0: Okay.
1: Another one.
0: Headshot.
2: Come up there.
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2: Good morning, Indie Lounge. With your host, Nathan Costa. That last song was The Blue Stones, Black Hole, Solid Ground. I hope you guys enjoyed that little MLG noise mashup. But that was, funny enough, going to be the first ever sound bad I made. But turns out it's a bit annoying if you have it on in the background the entire time. So we're going to have that as a little special one with that AI soundboard as well. That being said, if you're interested in the Blue Stones and stuff like that, they haven't released an album in a while, which leads me to believe that they're going to put on a new one very soon. The last one was the Metro album, that was in 2025, and they've also released some singles like Killmaster and Killbox, but yeah, I might put on Killbox because I really like that song. I need to make sure it's got no swearing again. But yeah, if you whatever, put in any of your own songs, then make sure you do at camfm.com/player, and if you want to message me for next week as well, then do so on my Instagram at @gmail.com. Up next is The Heavy, What Makes a Good Man.

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1: And that was The Heavy, What Makes a Good Man. I love that song. I think the drums in that just sound awesome. If you don't know who The Heavy are, they are a really, really good band. I think they are from the UK. Memory serves me right. I think they're from Bath. And the members, like the vocalist is called Kelvin Swabby or something like that. And yeah, he's a really good singer. And then you've got Dan Taylor as the guitarist as well. Some of their really cool songs. How You Like Me Now as well is another great thing. I think that's in a couple of movies and stuff like that. The names of the movies escape me. If you know what they're called, make sure to message in at canfm.co.uk. That's not what it is. But yeah, just go on the website and make sure to just message us and say, I'm bad at recording on the radio. It's fine. I know. It's fine. I try my best, guys, but you got to start somewhere. But hey, up next, we're going to be putting on another song by the Blue Stones. Because I just love listening to their stuff, something. This is Rolling with the Punches.

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1: Hello and welcome back to Calm FM, the morning indie lounge hosted by. Yeah, that's me. Okay, that was the Blue Stones Rolling with the Punches. Rolling Stones is a Canadian band. Obviously, the lead vocalist and guitarist, funny enough, is Tarik Jafar, and the drummer is Justin Tessa. So yeah, like if you're into a bunch of indie rock music and like that is heavy riffs and stuff, like dude, like yeah, I would definitely recommend their stuff. Obviously, we just had Black Hole Solid Grounds on just before this, and it's just a lot of fun to hear some of their stuff. If you want to know the time now, everyone, the time is almost 8:45, so if you haven't gotten up already, then I'm going to be very upset with you guys. That being said, I hope you're enjoying this pre-record, because it's a lot of fun to just like play around with everything, and yeah, the technology is a bit bad, it's a bit jank, but it's working. So I'm using something called Touch Designer, and Touch Designer lets me like assign buttons to certain things and make sure that everything's all right, because I've got something called an Akai MPK Mark II controller, and I'm just able to program all the buttons to do certain things, and it's a lot of fun, like making sure, like playing around with the dials. So for example, I could just change the volume of my voice with a dial, which is a lot of fun. So I could be like really loud, and then I could start talking, and then just have it like lower into a song or something like that, which is a lot of fun. And obviously I've got all of these fun buttons.
2: Okay.
1: I want to figure out how I could use the Lego Yoda scream at some point. I need to figure out like a funny bit or something for that. But yeah, if you're into music by Shed7, we've got Going for Gold up next. I hope you enjoy.

there you are. That was a really good song. I love Shred 7. Chasing Rainbows is another great one by them. But that was going for gold. And unfortunately, guys, unfortunately for you, I can only host one more show. Well, one more song, but one more pre-recorded as well, on the topic of one more, so you guys gotta keep in with me. If you have any suggestions for next week, then just let me know, and I'll be sure to put them in quickly. You can do so on, obviously, the Cam FM website, or also on my Instagram at Hayden Costell. So yeah, please make sure. I would love to have a conversation with you guys anyway, and maybe just like chill or play some games and stuff. That'll be quite fun to do. But yeah, that was Shed 7, and up next is Quaker City Nighthawks' Cold Blues.

wake up, get on with your day, and I hope you all have an amazing time. Hopefully, I'll have some better beds to have for next week, but let's get excited, and yeah, hopefully just enjoy more Cam FM today. All right, see you later, guys.

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Hello, hello, hello. It is just about 7 minutes past nine on Monday morning, and that means you are listening to Anything Goes on Cam FM 97.2 or online at camfm.co.uk. Welcome back. I'm excited to set your day off on the right foot, your whole week off on the right foot maybe, with an hour of my favourite songs to put you in the right headspace for a super fun day of exam revision, essay writing, or whatever else it is you've got planned for the day. I do have to admit though that the cold I had last week is lingering into this week very much against my will. So if my voice sounds a bit funny or if you catch me coughing at any point, I can only apologise. We started off today with Planting Tomatoes, a new one from Lucy Dacus, and then an absolute Cilla Black classic, Anyone Who Had a Heart. Originally composed by Burt Bacharach, and like pretty much all of his songs, it's a great one. And Cilla Black, perhaps slightly underrated, is that controversial? I don't know. But she is one of the many, many, many fantastic artists to come out of Liverpool, and further evidence of my claim that the Northwest in general is the best region in the UK for music. I'm not biased, no matter what anyone might tell you otherwise, and I will listen to counter-arguments. I'll just think you're wrong. Two songs coming up that support my claim and hopefully convince you to agree: Round Our Way from Oasis and Are You In Love With A Notion by Cortinas.

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3: The Cortinas always take me straight back to secondary school. Our designated music friend, who was not me, by the way, was a big fan, so they soundtracked literally any time we spent together. I'm taking us even further back in my personal music memories next to a song from the first album I ever owned on CD, which feels like a bit of a ridiculous thing to say. My parents' generation, I swear, are always talking about albums they had on vinyl or the first records and singles they ever bought, but I feel like I never hear people saying the same about the first CDs they owned. I don't know, maybe I'm just slightly too young. Streaming services came in and started dominating music while I was still quite young, so most of my music memories are digital instead of physical. Maybe CDs had their time in the sun before I was old enough to really appreciate them. Or maybe I'm just neglectful of physical media in general. I do know lots of people do still collect CDs and opt out of digital music altogether. Anyway, long rambling tangent over. All of that was to say the first and possibly shamefully only album I've ever owned on CD was A Year Without Rain by Selena Gomez and The Scene. And up next is the title track from that very album.

So good, so nostalgic. Not to labour the point of CDs, but I do feel like they've got such a power to take you straight back to a time and a place. That one took me straight back to the backseat of my parents' car. Something about holding a physical box and reading the track list and listening to the whole album instead of just selecting individual songs burns the memories into your brain more than anything else. Or maybe I've just been spending too much time in the library trying to write my coursework and I'm sick to death of looking at a screen. Who could possibly say? To finish my little ode to the CD, I've got two songs from an album that was the only CD my family and I had for an entire road trip holiday with next to zero radio signal. We played it so many times, that even the first few notes of any of the songs takes me straight back to the backseat of that car. This is Nancy Griffith.

That was Nancy Griffith with For De Conaline, and then the absolutely beautiful There's a Light Beyond These Woods. It's quite a sad song, really. A bit melancholic. Melancholic? Is that a word? I hope so, I've said it now. But so, so gorgeous to listen to, and I love a song that tells a story when you listen to the lyrics. It is just past 9:32, which means we are just about halfway through our time for today. And if you'd like to get in contact with the show during the last half hour, please feel free to do so. Please feel encouraged to do so. You can find our web form on the website camfm.co.uk. It will be lovely to hear from you. Next, we have Stella Donnelly with Mean to Me.

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We just heard Kirsty MacColl with "There's a Guy Works Down the Chip Shop Swears He's Elvis," followed by Nina Simone singing "Nobody Wants You When You're Down and Out." You're listening to Anything Goes on CAM FM 97.2. Next up, we have a request from my mum. Listeners who don't know my mum, which I assume is most of you, won't know how monumental this is, but this is a request from a lady who, by her own admission, doesn't care about music that much and will happily sit in silence rather than pick something to listen to. So a recommendation from her is like gold dust. As a disclaimer, I am joking, even though everything I've said is absolutely true. I just find it very funny that she claims to not like music when some of my favourite memories are rifling through the mismatched CDs, see, CDs and memories again, in her car to find the one I'm looking for in the sea of empty boxes and loose discs and discs in the wrong box and everything in between. Anyway, with a very special mum's request, Diana Ross with Chain Reaction.

That was Diana Ross as Mum's Special Request. And then another one that she didn't request, but is definitely one of her favourites, with some very impressive long notes, Build by the House Martins. We are once again coming towards the end of our time for Anything Goes this week. I hope you've enjoyed yourselves, enjoyed at least one of the songs I've played, and had some fun on this Monday morning to start the week off on a good note. Start as we mean to go on and all that. If you have enjoyed the music, you can tune in again next week, same time, same place, 9 a.m. Monday morning for more Anything Goes on CAM FM 97.2. Even if you didn't really enjoy the songs this week, first of all, why not? They were great tunes. Second of all, you should still tune in again next week because it could be, it will be, a totally different selection. Such is the nature of this show. I play whatever I fancy and we all go wherever my whims take us. To play us out this week, I have two songs from the world's greatest musical artist of all time, Dolly Parton. A double Dolly, if you will. First up, Baby I'm Burning, then It's All Wrong, But It's All Right. Bye bye, see you next time.

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Welcome back to Cover Girl. My name is Ellie Smith, and you are listening to your weekly entertainment update. All the latest internet news, celebrity gossip, absolutely everything we can fit into this hour. We'll be back shortly, but first, to make up for a little mistake I made on the show a couple weeks back, even last term, I would say, we have a song by Alex Warren. Now, Alex Warren, it was a popular song back at the time, and as you know, I have my segment where we, we replace songs that have gotten very mainstream with songs that sound very similar so you don't get sick of them. We'll get to it later in the show. I forgot the name of this one, and so to make up for it, we're going to start the show off with Alex Warren's Fever Dream. Hope you enjoy.

0: That was Fever Dream by Alex Warren. It's good to actually hear it all the way through for the first time, as I mentioned. It's become a bit of a viral song on TikTok and Instagram, and therefore you only get little snippets of these things. So hopefully someone out there has enjoyed that full version. I know I have. Now, welcome back to CoverGirl. It's lovely to be with you again this kind of grey and cold morning. That kind of pathetic fallacy has reflected onto my state of preparedness this morning, so you'll have to forgive me if we're off to a bit of a slow start. But it's lovely to be back with you this week, and we have another jam-packed episode full of all the latest news, lots of awards coming back. You thought we were done with all the awards last season with the Grammys and the Oscars and the everything. No, they're back in full swing. We've had the BAFTA Television Awards and the Tony Awards that we are going to get through. We also have to talk about both SNLs. I love that we get to do both now, including the wonderful David Attenborough's birthday celebrations, as well as some upcoming and recently released films. So I'm very excited for today's episode. We are once again, unfortunately, skipping our news of the week. I know, it's so sad, but we're going to go over everything in so much detail, it's more than going to make up for it. So we are going to start off with the Tony Awards, briefly after the Goo Goo Dolls.
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That was the wonderful Goo Goo Dolls with Iris. 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Now, as we get full swing into the show today, please do get in touch. 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Now, as promised, we're going to move into the Tony Awards. Now, the Tonys this year have had some surprises, some non-surprises, and so I'm excited to talk through them all. Now, we start off with some of the non-surprises. The Lost Boys, Two Strangers Carry Cake Across New York, have become two of the most highly nominated shows, as well as Schmigadoon, which was a bit more of a surprise for me. Two Strangers Carrying a Cake Across New York did not get much critical acclaim here in the UK due to the fact that it was eligible at a non-West End theatre, and then as it was transferring, it wasn't eligible for its Olivier season, and then by the time it was running on the West End, it all got very convoluted. But it has racked up nominations for, I think, 8 Tony Awards, including 2 for its lead actors and 1 for the big one, which is Best New Musical. The Lost Boys also has shared similar acclaim. That is a musical based on the movie The Lost Boys, which became a bit of a cult classic. It's now on stage featuring the wonderful Shoshana Bean and a whole host of new and upcoming actors who have all been nominated, which is wonderful to see. We also have the transfer Titanic, including another nomination for the wonderful Leighton Williams. Very well deserved. Congratulations, Leighton. I was absolutely thrilled when I saw it. I thought, wouldn't it be great if he won the Olivier and the Tony for playing an iceberg? This is what we love to see in the theatre. We had nominations for the actors playing the two Russian characters in Chess, including the wonderful Nicholas Ralph. Snubbed, some could say, Lea Michele and Aaron Tveit in the two other leading roles, the American and the woman whose name has slipped my mind, played by Lea Michele, which some people expected them not to get nominated, some didn't. I think some expected nominations based on how incredible their singing's been recently, but I just don't think the adaptation's all there. But you know what? Good for them, they got a lot of nominations, so we'll see how that plays out. Not too many surprise nominations, I would say. It was wonderful to see all the Two Strangers nominations. That's a show I've seen twice, and I'd highly recommend, if it ever comes back here, getting to see it. Lots for Cats Jellicle Ball as well, which I have to say, I'm not the biggest Cats fan. I have been quite vocal about this with my friends and peers, but there's something about Cats Jellicle Ball that transforms the material in such a way that it really endears it to me. And I really hope it transfers to the West End, though it would be delayed as there's another production of Cats running this summer, I think, at Regent's Park Theatre, and will probably tour after that. So if you've been itching to see Cats, there's someone out there who has been itching to see Cats, so that will be in London theatres this summer. Now, I also bring up theatre, aside from the Tony Awards, which you can find the nominations full list online. I'm absolutely skipping over some nominees, but that also comes with Miscast. Now, Miscast every year is a production to raise money for charities where Broadway and West End actors sing songs that they would never be cast for in an actual full production. So this is normally switched gender performances. They're always incredibly fun to watch. Some go very moving, some go serious songs that they really like but would never be able to sing in a production, and some go for more silly ones, including Darren Criss this year, who sang a song from Annie. But this next song was sung by two of the actors from The Lost Boys, the two leads, playing David and Michael respectively, I believe, who sang this wonderful hit from Bonnie Tyler. So I hope you enjoy.

Welcome back. That was the wonderful Bonnie Tyler with Total Eclipse of the Heart. Now you can check out the full Miscast show as it releases on YouTube in a couple of days, and also keep an eye out for the Tony Awards at the beginning of June. Now we are moving into our next awards show of this week, which was the BAFTA Television Awards. Now the big takeaway from this was that Adolescence is still winning awards. Now I had a friend to say to me the other day, didn't Adolescence come out in 2023? Which is kind of what it feels like. It came out while I was still in secondary school. I hate to say, surprising. But it's been out since 2025, so not that long, but based on the way that awards work, it's still winning awards. Now, that means that Owen Cooper has, I think, taken every possible award he can for supporting actor in a TV show, which is absolutely insane. He's since been in some wonderful TV shows, I think Film Club, in a British TV show, and in the massive Wuthering Heights movie that we spoke about extensively on this programme. But I think it's, you know, a wonderful way to wrap up the show's kind of run. I think it's fallen slightly out of the zeitgeist by now, though it's going to stand as like an absolute monument of British television for a very long time, and for good reason, I would say. Now, whilst there's not that many songs in the show, and the ones that I could find were very instrumental, we do have a song, and you're going to have to walk with me here, from the same writer's TV show, Skins. Now, I haven't seen Skins, so I have to apologise if this is from a very emotional point in the show, because from what I've heard of it, it's a crazy programme. It's also launched the careers of a lot of British stars, including Dev Patel, I believe. I might be wrong in saying that. I'll have a look. Some other wonderful actors whose names are slipping my mind, all in Skins. So this is Police and Thieves. I hope you enjoy.

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1: Welcome back. That was Police and Thieves by The Clash from the, I want to say wonderful, I don't know if people were having a great time watching it, and I don't know if the characters were having a great time, but the cult classic Skins. Those two names I was trying to remember, it was in fact Dev Patel, and Nicholas Hoult and Jack O'Connell, two wonderful British actors who've been quite prominent in recent years, as well as Luke Pascalino in one of my favourite shows, The Musketeers, on the BBC. Other streaming services are available, but that's the one that one is on. You can tell I'm having a wonderful time here in the studio today, but I am always thrilled to be with you and to be with you talking about some late and upcoming movie releases. Now, the big one recently has been The Devil Wears Prada 2, starring the wonderful Meryl Streep and Anne Hathaway. Now, this is a return to the original film from, I was going to say a couple decades ago, but that sounds mean, from a little while ago, become another absolute classic, well-loved film, and is now starring Helen J. Shen and Caleb Herron alongside the main returning cast, Stanley Tucci and Emily Blunt. I have to confess also, I've not seen this one either. I know I'm doing awful this week. It's with exams and everything, you know, I just haven't had the time, but I've heard wonderful things about this movie. Heard some people saying it's a commentary on the death of print journalism, though I can't speak to the accuracy of that. But it's been definitely doing the rounds on social media as people recreate the original and, you know, speculate about what was going to come up, and now that it's come out, people's thoughts on it. I did see an interesting take that Caleb Herron, famed recently for being a stand-up comedian, famed recently for being supposedly more famous than Mr. Beast, is both a comedian and like entertainer who didn't say a joke in the whole movie, which people thought was an interesting casting decision, but it's just wonderful to see him in the mainstream at the minute. We also have the upcoming movie, The Mandalorian and Grogu, I believe it's called. It's an interesting title in terms of that it's just their names, but I won't pass judgment until I've actually seen the movie. Which I haven't, as it's not come out yet this time. Don't yell at me, it's not actually available to watch yet. But this is coming out soon. This follows the Mandalorian and Grogu, affectionately called Baby Yoda, who took the Star Wars world by storm, and indeed mainstream pop culture, a while ago with the TV show The Mandalorian, that's now run for 3 seasons, including some episodes in the Book of Boba Fett, and you know, has been very well integrated into Star Wars society and Grogu into general pop culture as a cute thing that people like to buy toys of. I'm sure that will be the same for this movie. I've heard people express doubt as to why it is a movie, but I guess we will find out when it hits cinemas. I certainly will be watching, if just out of sheer curiosity and a fan of the first seasons of The Mandalorian. So, to celebrate these two films, we have a wonderful song from SZA featured in The Devil Wears Prada 2. That is Saturn, and I hope you enjoy.

Welcome back. That was SZA with Saturn from The Devil Wears Prada 2. Now we are switching gears absolutely, and we are now going to talk about SNL, both the UK and the US version. Now this normally comes up in my start of the hour news headlines updates, but since we've got two SNLs now, it feels only right that they get their own special section. Good for them. It's been really wonderful to see SNL UK. I've absolutely loved it recently. And you know, SNL is an institute. SNL US is an absolute institution. So it's always going to be fun to talk about. So on the US version this week, we had Matt Damon. They had some political sketches as always. I think, you know, good show overall. People enjoyed it. And they had Noah Kahan as a musical guest. His new album, The Great Divide, has been out recently, so he's been, you know, doing his promotion for that. We also, in the UK, had Hannah Waddingham, known for her role on Ted Lasso and various work in the West End, with music from Miles Smith, who I didn't know by name, but once I heard his music, I definitely recognised it. So hopefully, once I play it later, you will too. Good stint from SNL UK this week, I thought. I mean, Weekend Update's always a standout for me. And they also had a celebration for David Attenborough's birthday, which we will also be discussing in a bit more detail later. It was a funny sketch. We had one of the cast playing a rhino upset with David Attenborough, and they had a whole fight. It was wonderful. I'd really recommend watching it. But both shows putting out wonderful content as always, which is available to watch on YouTube if you didn't manage to catch the main show. Now, I think SNL UK's final episode is next week, so we'll make sure to discuss it at detail, especially because the host is the one and only Shuti Gatwa. So I'm very excited to see what he has to do on the programme. Now, as our musical attachments to SNL, we have a song from Noah Kahan and a song from Miles Smith, the musical guests respectively. It's an old one from Noah Kahan, I will say, but I'm sure you all will recognise it. And one of Miles Smith's more popular songs, I believe, is called Starlight, but we'll see when we get there. So to start us off, it's Noah Kahan with Stick Season and then some Miles Smith. So enjoy.

That was Noah Kahan with Stick Season, and now we have Miles Smith, not with Starlight, but with Hold Me in the Dark. So, I hope you enjoy.

Welcome back. That was Noah Kahan with Stick Season and Miles Smith with Hold Me in the Dark, a wonderful song that I could not remember the name of for the life of me. Welcome back. I am still Ellie Smith. You're still listening to Cover Girl with all your weekly news and entertainment updates. 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Now, we are moving into what I would say is the biggest update of this weekend, which is that Sir David Attenborough has turned 100. Massive congratulations to David. He's been a British icon for so long, and it's wonderful to get to celebrate him for the whole weekend. It's been great. He was born on the 8th of May 1926, which is 100 years ago, but was still a surprise to me. And he went to Clare College, Cambridge. We're broadcasting from Jesus College, so it's been wonderful to have an alumni to get to celebrate this weekend, especially one as awesome as Sir David. He has been active as a broadcaster since 1951, and has won numerous Emmy Awards for his work as a broadcaster, as well as being very revered for his conservation work. He has a couple animals named after him. I'm not sure what the total is now, but I remember, I think, a lizard being named after him while I was watching the news at some point. That must have been for another birthday. He's a wonderful guy. It's very easy to say that because he's David Attenborough, but it's been really cool to see him celebrated on SNL. He had a happy birthday sung to him at the Royal Albert Hall, and everyone has been sending him some wonderful well wishes, which he responded to on Instagram over the weekend. So happy belated birthday, Sir David. We're taking another absolute leap in terms of our music choice to celebrate, and that is one I'm going to explain. Famously, he does some wonderful shows, including Blue Planet and The Life Collection, Natural World, Frozen Planet, Planet Earth, probably his most famous one. And these are all underscored by the wonderful Hans Zimmer. Now, Hans Zimmer has been in the music zeitgeist recently for his work with Ray on her recent album, This Album Contains Hope, including on this song, which has absolutely taken the internet by storm and is one of my favourite songs to come out of the internet recently. Now, it does go slightly against the ethos of this show to play mainstream songs, so I have to apologise, but I'm also not going to, because we're going to keep doing it for the remainder of the hour. But this wonderful song we're going to play for you now, you all know what it's called. Enjoy.

Though this season of her life had been cold, lonely, and tough, though she slipped back into a darkness she had hoped by now to have overcome, she had learned a beautiful lesson as she kissed her girls goodbye and thanked them for getting her out the house. That maybe...

That was, of course, Click Clack Symphony by Ray, featuring the wonderful Hans Zimmer. Now, we are coming back to a segment that we normally do at the beginning of the show, and that is our replacement song for the week. Now, this week's most popular song has been Go by the Chemical Brothers, which I didn't recognise again by name, but once I heard, I absolutely recognised. So if you want to have a listen, please do so. But our job here is to give you an alternative version. The songs trending online are popular for a reason, and they're often very good, but they can get a little bit boring and repetitive. So here at CoverGirl, we like to give you an option that sounds similar, but can give you a little break from your listening. Now, again, this song is another one that's fairly in the mainstream. This is Harry Styles. His album Kiss All The Time Disco occasionally came out very recently, with Aperture and American Girls taking a pop, like the brunt of the audience reaction. But this song has also been very popular and has a very similar feel to Go by the Chemical Brothers. So as one of our last songs of the hour, we have Harry Styles with Dance No More.

That was the inimitable Harry Styles with Dance No More from his recent album, Kiss All The Time, Disco Occasionally. Thank you for joining me today for this slightly hectic episode of Cover Girl. It's been wonderful to speak to you this week and catch you up on all the latest entertainment news and updates. As always, the playlist from today's show can be found at covergirl.972 on Instagram, and make sure to check out the CamFM Instagram at CamFM972 for all the latest updates. Now, as always, for our final song of the hour, we're going to harken back to this show's name and play you a cover song. And this week, in honour of the Tonys, we are indeed playing a song from Glee. I know, shock horror. You'll have to forgive me though, because this song is actually a wonderful cover, and I hope it sets you in the right mood for the rest of the day. So, without any further ado, thank you for listening. We will be back next week at the same time as always. This is Chasing Pavements.

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4: 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I am your host, Holly. Apologies if I sound a bit nervous, it's because I am. Usually I would apologise for being awkward, but, well, that's the entire point of this show. Some things that you can expect to see are, of course, my favourite songs from my favourite eras. Today we're sort of going to be focusing on the quintessential awkward girl anthems, is what I would call them. A bit later on, we're hopefully going to be going through some crush bridges, so if you see yourself, please be sure to tell me on our online web form at camfm.co.uk/player. We're also going to be talking about some of my favourite movies or movies that I've seen recently. And then lastly, I'm going to be telling you an embarrassing story about myself. Today is a good one. So yeah, we're going to start off with what I would call the awkward girl anthem. This is Sue Me by Audrey Hepburn. I hope you enjoy.

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1: Okay, hello, hello. 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It's definitely a special one to me. I could for sure listen to it on repeat over and over again and it wouldn't be an issue at all. This next song is one that honestly got me through exam season. 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It's a bit more sort of melancholic than our first one. A bit more vibey, I guess, is the way you could call it. But yeah, I love this artist so much. She has another song called You're Not The One. I think that's what it's called. And it's really, really good. I don't have much else to say for this song just because it's so brilliant. I'm sure a lot of you have heard it already, but this is Everything Is Embarrassing by Sky Ferreira.

Hello, hello, hello. Welcome back. 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It's honestly so good. The next one that I have coming up for you now is such an important song to me. Honestly, anyone who knows me as a person, who's known me, who's met me within the last 5 years, maybe more honestly, knows how much I love this song. I love it so much, I actually even got one of the lyrics tattooed, just on my knee basically. This song is just, oh my gosh, it's everything to me. I think it's very much the song for 15-year-old girls, but in the best way possible. Very, very popular, very, very good. After this as well, stay tuned because I will be going through the crush bridges after this. But for now, on Cam FM 97.2, my show, The Awkward Girl Radio Show, this is Bags by Clairo.

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2: What did you guys think of that one? I mean, my mom texted me to say that she was really enjoying that one. It's one of her favorite songs. So shout out, Brenda. I know you're listening right now. Although she always sings the wrong words. That's a massive habit of hers. When we went to go see Coldplay, who is her like one of her favorite artists of all time, she was literally just sat singing the wrong lyrics the entire time to every show or every song even. I was like, I swear I don't know this woman. But yeah, I hope you guys are excited now for our first segment. So we're going to be going through the crush bridges. If you hear what sounds like it could be you, please message on the online web form. Again, it's camfm.co.uk/player. And funny story, actually, I found out about crush bridge. So I'm in first year and I found out about it in Michaelmas. And so me and my friend Megan were like, oh my gosh, wouldn't it be so funny if we wrote crush bridges about each other and got them posted? So we did that and we made it like so oddly specific so that it could only be about us. And so I had like 5 people come up to me and they were like, oh my gosh, Holly, is this you? Like, there's no one else this could be, it's crazy. And I was like, yeah, it's me. And then after 5 minutes, I think I felt too bad and I was like, no, it is me, but my friend wrote it. Although, I think near the end of Lent term, there was one that was posted that was so specific and it really sounded like me. And I had my friend Connors, he sent it and was like, girl, is this you? And I said, oh my gosh, I don't know. I asked if it was him that wrote it because I was like, who else could it be? Like, I basically asked all my friends if they wrote it about me and they were all like, no. If it's not me, that would be embarrassing and awkward, but isn't that what I'm here for anyway? But yeah, we're going to jump straight in. So first one here, which was posted one day ago, is crush bridge to whoever was playing the piano in Clare Memorial Court on Friday morning. Insanely talented and helped me lock in. Thank you. I mean, I literally am so jealous of anyone who can play a musical instrument. My mom could probably let you know that I've tried a couple and I've never really stuck with it. I've tried to learn how to play guitar multiple times, but I think I pretty much just failed because it hurt my fingers too much. I was meant to learn how to play piano as well whenever I was younger, but the woman that was going to teach me ended up moving to England, which maybe I can scout her out now, who knows. But yeah, I think musical talents are just not for me. Okay, let's find another one. Okay, here's a good one. Sorry, that was a bit loud. Exams are killing me and the only thing that'll save me is being crush bridged, so get to it. I mean, if this is you that wrote this, please send a message and I will make a crush bridge for you, honestly. I'm sure you're great. Next one. Oh, some of these are really not radio appropriate. Okay, here's this one. Crush bridge to the beautiful brunette in the black top with a khaki green jumper in Marshall Library, 22nd of the 4th. I was sat to your left and wish I'd said something. That was such a missed opportunity. I feel like that's so meet cute vibes, if that makes sense, you know? But yeah, oh, that's really adorable. I hope this person sees them again and they can make their declaration of love. But for now, we're going to be going on to the next song, which, again, very popular. This is, this is Sway, the Triple J Like a Virgin by Bebe Doobie. She's one of my favorite artists. The song is actually a cover, but yeah, it's so good. Shout out to my friend Massimo as well, because me and him both really like this song. But yeah, I hope you guys enjoy.

again, what did we think of that one? Honestly, Bibi Dubi is one of my favorite artists of all time. I think she was my top artist in, maybe it was 2025 or 2024. She was one of my top artists. She's amazing. I've seen her live. It was for the Beatopia album, actually. She was so phenomenal. My friend Zena actually has a Bibi Dubi tattoo. She like knows her somehow. She's the biggest fangirl ever, the sweetest girl in the world. And that's actually how we became friends. And so Bibi Dubi helps bond girls. You'll probably see a lot of her among these shows. She's one of my favorites, honestly. All of her albums are so good. I could for sure listen to her on repeat all day, every day. This next song is one that I think really blew up last summer. This is another artist who I'm obsessed with. He's really good for like posting on your Instagram story, I feel like. His music is just so fabulous. He's produced a lot of amazing songs for like movies or even just in general. And this song in particular is, I would say, probably his most popular one. It's at this point a classic. This is Champagne Coast by Blood Orange.

Okay, not gonna lie to you guys, I was white girl dancing in the studio for that song. It was, oh, that song is just so good. But yeah, I hope you enjoyed that one. I got some lovely messages that I'm actually just gonna read out to you quickly. First one is love from M2. So these are people that live in my staircase at college. So thank you so much, Alice, Anya, and Mahir, for listening. I also got a message from my dad saying, "You better play Stevie Ray Vaughan." Hugs. I'm really, really sorry, Jim. That's not happening, babe. Maybe next show. But for now, we're going to sort of pick up the beat a little bit and we're going to go into My Own Worst Enemy by Lit. So yeah, enjoy.

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1: Another classic banger, honestly. Time for our next segment though. Hope you're excited. I'm gonna be talking about just, honestly, I was gonna do like my favorite movies or movies that I've watched recently, stuff like that. But to be honest, I think I kind of just want to talk about movies in general. So the first one that I am going to be talking about today is one called Love Untangled. It's a Korean movie. And I've heard a lot of people say that it's like the happy version of 20th Century Girl. Spoiler alert, by the way, if you want to watch either of those movies, maybe tune out right now. But yeah, I think the thing that I love most about Love Untangled is that it almost does set you up with this like false sense of the fact that it's going to be a sad ending. It really was reminiscent of 20th Century Girl. I think I was literally getting flashbacks while watching it. I was like, oh my gosh, no, like he's going to leave, he's not going to come back, and he's going to be dead just like in 20th Century Girl. And I was so worried. And then it just ended up being the sweetest, happiest ending of all time. It's a movie that really focuses on self-love and acceptance, but also being able to accept other people and allow other people to come into your life. And I think that's sort of one of the things that's so beautiful about it, even though it is such a light-hearted and almost like unserious movie. I think as well, the thing that I really enjoy about Love Untangled is the fact that, I don't know, you kind of almost expect at a certain point that these kind of movies will have a sad ending, you know? I think especially a lot of Korean film and TV, from what I've watched, like they really do love to get you crying, honestly. But with Love Untangled, I mean, yeah, for a couple moments I was scared that I was gonna be crying, but then by the end you're just left with so much happiness and fulfillment and content because it's just so cute. So yeah, I think the next song, I mean, it's not really relatable at all to this movie, but it was, fun fact, my top song of 2025. This artist, if you know her, she's known for making absolutely gut-wrenching songs, and this one's exactly the same. I think it's so fabulous. And honestly, let's just jump right in. This is Knuckle Velvet by Ethel Kane.

I mean, I was crying in the studio. Anyone else? I'm just kidding. The next song that I have coming up for you, I mean, okay, I did warn you guys that there would be a lot of Booba Doobie played on my show, and surprise, surprise, she is the one that is on next. But I have a special little surprise in that this song and the one after that both have the same name. Oh my gosh, isn't that the most exciting news that you've heard all day? Don't tell me that it isn't, because I know it is. So yeah, right now we have California by Booba Doobie again. I hope you guys enjoy.

Oh my goodness. I remember when that song came out, or just like that album in general, to be honest, I was completely obsessed. And to this day, California is probably still my favorite song from the album. Although I do have to say that Beaches has one of my favorite quotes of all time. In secondary school, actually, one of the lyrics was my like senior quote, if you want to say it in an American way. And if you're curious, it was, "Don't wait for the tide just to dip both your feet in." I think that's like such a strong message, because especially for me, for a long time, I think I really struggled with ambition and putting myself out there, because I was, you know, scared of failure, especially because of my, you know, awkwardness and whatnot. But I think you just do have to remember, you didn't go all that way for nothing. Don't wait for the tide just to dip both your feet in. But yeah, as I promised, this song also has the same title. I wonder if any of you have been able to figure out the artist. This is California by Joni Mitchell.

Oh my goodness, Joni Mitchell's voice is actually just incredible. I just love that song. I can't lie though, I'm not cool enough to have discovered it on my own. I did find it simply through when Amanda Seyfried did her little performance of it on the Jimmy Fallon show. Her voice is also literally insane. But yeah, it's time for the next segment of the show, guys. Our last segment, I should say. Basically, I'm gonna just be telling you an embarrassing story about myself, because who doesn't love to hear that? So the one that I went for today is, I mean, it's embarrassing, but also traumatizing at the same time. This was when I flew home back to Ireland after the Michaelmas term was over. So I'm fine with flying by myself a lot of the time. I go to airports by myself, you know, it's whatever. But this one specific time was literally one of the worst experiences of my life. It was dreadful. First of all, I like to get to the airport nice and early because I don't want to miss my flight. But the security queue for this flight, or not for this flight, sorry, for the airport, was literally 2 hours of just waiting and waiting. I think I had about 10 people come up to me to say, oh my gosh, my flight is in 15 minutes, please let me through. And I was like, okay, but also at the same time, your fault for not showing up early enough, sorry. But yeah, and then also as a broke uni student, oh, I don't know why I said uni like that, as a broke uni student, I was like, how can I optimize the amount of clothes I can bring home? Oh yeah, let me just wear like 500 layers. So I did that, went through the scanner. They said, babe, we can't see anything. Got a pat down. Girl, we can't feel anything. So they had to bring me into a separate room to get strip searched, which, oh my God, it was so embarrassing, especially because one of my bags that I brought with me, my backpack, had beeped through the scanner, and one of the guys literally had to come up to me to be like, there's this like small metal box in your bag, can you please tell us what that is? And I was like, small metal box? I have no idea at all what this could be. And then I came to the realization, oh, this is my jewelry box. How ridiculous is that? I think he probably thought it was like drugs in there or something. Don't do drugs, please. But yeah, and so he opened it up and he was opening it so slowly, and then I think he saw a couple earrings fall out or whatever and was like, oh, this really is just a jewelry box. And bear in mind, I got there so early for my flight. By the time I got out of security, I only had 30 minutes left before I hopped on my flight. I also had like barely eaten. So I think I just ran to WH Smith and bought a load of snacks for the plane and this massive bottle of water, and barely could even sit down. It was honestly dreadful. But yeah, that's the end of the story for today. And it's a great segue for my next song, because this is Here's Where the Story Ends by The Sundays.

0: Okay guys, what do we think of that song? I mean, absolutely fabulous in my opinion. That one I think is such a good one for when you're walking about the town or sort of just doing little deeds. But yeah, we've come to the end of my show. This is Cam FM 97.2, the Awkward Girl Radio Show. I hope you enjoyed. I'm going to leave you off with one final song, which again, the quintessential awkward girl anthem. Thank you so much for listening, everyone. This is Bowling Alley by Audrey Hepburn.
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19: 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This is Inane in the Brain, episode number 22. Songs your brain might like, because I have a very special guest in the studio today, and that is Holly from the acclaimed 97.2 show Songs Your Dad Might Like. Welcome to the studio.
15: Thank you very much, Ben. I'm very pleased to be here. Absolutely honored to be on Inane in the Brain, my favorite other show. I've got to put my name up there, seeing as it is so acclaimed. But no, I'm very happy to be here. I'm very excited to introduce our little themes of the week. I had a good time thinking about them.
19: Yeah, Holly has picked out some very fun themes, and I feel like they perfectly kind of meld the like themes of songs your dad might like with like the structure of Inane in the Brain.
15: I think so. I liked it to add some silliness in there. That was kind of, I think that's what my dad would like. That's what your inane brain would like too. That's what I was thinking anyway.
19: Yeah, I'm very pleased with what we've picked out so far. So first up, we're going to do some, like, or do you want to introduce the theme?
15: Okay, the first theme is sad cowboy. So this is a cowboy who's had a really long day at work and he's kind of needing to wind down. And you might think, oh, maybe that's some sad cowboy music, but maybe a cowboy doesn't always want to listen to cowboy music. So we're going to, this is what we think your cowboy would need on a day to wind down and maybe have a bit of a mull after a long day on the cow.
19: Perfect. So first up, we're going to hear Into Each Life, Some Rain Must Fall by the Ink Spots. And this has Ella Fitzgerald on it.
15: Gorgeous.
19: Very eerie, very beautiful, very sad and woe is me. I feel like it's not necessarily like country, but it's like something of the time that maybe a cowboy would have listened to.
15: Mm-hmm. I can imagine a cowboy would like some Ella Fitzgerald.
19: Yeah.
15: And then after that, I've chosen Bonnie Raitt's Too Long at the Fair. This is a beautiful kind of like 70s track, and she's just got this like beautiful melodic voice, but obviously that kind of like country element to it that I think would situate rightly in that kind of mood. And then I'm going to follow another one of mine, which is Wood Cabin by Saint Etienne. I think I was just playing on the whole wood cabin cowboyness of it all, and I don't know, I think it works quite well.
19: Very nice. And then I picked to finish out Me More Cowboy Than You, which isn't necessarily a very like bluesy song, but it is kind of like maybe a cowboy ruminating on like the state of the world and being kind of cynical and but maybe rightly so. I mean, the lyrics are really good, so I hope you enjoy. Here is the Ink Spots.

into each and every life. Some rain has got to fall, but too much of that stuff has fallen into mine and into each heart. Some tears has got to fall, but I know that someday that sun is bound to shine.

0: You're attuned to 97.2 KMFM. That was Me More Cowboy Than You by the Broody Brothers. Before that was Wood Cabin, Saint Etienne, and Too Long at the Fair, Bonnie Raitt. And starting off the show today, we had Into Each Life, Some Rain Must Fall, with the Ink Spots and Ella Fitzgerald. What do we have coming up next, Holly?
1: Next up, we're following suit with this I originally titled as What Would Aliens Try to Put On If They're Trying to Be in Human Disguise and Produce Music. So music that sounds a little bit odd, you know, something that's not quite right with it, in the best way possible. But then we realised it's kind of like a cowboys versus aliens little standoff. So I hope that you enjoy all of that, boys and girls. And it's kind of topical because me, Ben and I were at a party at the weekend and there was a loose horse on Jesus Green, so it's rather topical. Luckily it was, well, maybe not luckily, it was caught and resaddled. But anyway, for now, maybe the cowboys versus the aliens are up next and you'll decide if they've won or not. Anyway, the first track I've picked is Cars by Gary Numan because it kind of sounds like they're having a little space battle at the beginning. And then we kind of got like a little combo one up next if you want to say
0: what. Yeah, sure. We had picked Sugar Water by Chibomato. Yeah, one of my all-time favorite bands. I say that every time I play any song by them. But they definitely fit this theme pretty well. I mean, all of their lyrics are kind of like, I don't know. I mean, they're Japanese and they have that kind of thing where like if you go into like a Japanese stationery store and there's like things that say things in English that are like completely nonsensical but really
1: you
0: great.
1: Could have, like, translated it.
0: Yeah.
1: This song is in Buffy the Vampire Slayer as well, so I feel it fits quite well.
0: That's perfect.
1: Yeah, anyway.
0: Okay.
1: I'm excited for it.
0: Here's Gary Numan.

0: That was Chibomato, Sugar Water. Before that, we heard Cars from Gary Numan. And those were some broadcasts that one of our antennas picked up from outer space. What do we have coming up next, Holly?
1: Next up, if you think back to, kind of, I was imagining like a Gary and Stacey moment where they're doing that like duet of Islands in the Stream. And I was thinking, what are some other unlikely duos who sing and it just kind of works? And so that was my next theme. So for you guys, I have Tony Bennett and Amy Winehouse come together to make Body and Soul. And it might not seem unlikely because they just work so beautifully together. But I guess kind of thinking from like Camden to America and I guess like their age, but it just works so amazingly. Talking about another kind of cross-Atlantic duet, I've then got Paul McCartney and Michael Jackson with Say, Say, Say, one of my absolute favourite songs. Just makes me very happy. And then, Ben, what have you got to close that section?
0: To close that section, we have The River by Diane Cluck and Jeffrey Lewis. And I feel like, I mean, their style of singing is so different. I mean, he's so monotone that it's practically more of like a percussion instrument, and then she's like so melodic, and then especially when they kind of like harmonize, it's so weird and special. Yeah, so I hope you like that one.
1: Exciting.
0: Here is Body and Soul, Tony Bennett.

0: You were tuned to 97.2 Cam FM. This is Inane in the Brain. We just heard The River by Diane Cluck and Jeffrey Lewis. And then we heard Say, Say, Say, Paul McCartney, Michael Jackson. And starting off that set of unusual duets is Body and Soul, Tony Bennett, Amy Winehouse. What are we hearing next, Holly?
1: Next up, it's time for bed. And we're going to be hearing some songs that might be appearing in the back of your dreams. This is kind of when you know that something isn't quite right, but you don't know what world you're in, and this is what's playing in the background while you're in a kind of dreamscape. And my choice for you is Primary by The Cure from their Faith album, which, yeah, really love this one. And then what have you got for us?
0: I love that song as well. And then we're going to hear A Sound, Molly Drake, who is actually Nick Drake's mother. And this song is just kind of like very weird, like an eerie. And I feel like it's almost like something you would maybe like make up humming to yourself. Mm. But it works well enough. But it is kind of like, yeah, something maybe somebody made up on the spot. but yeah, kind of eerie and dreamscapey. Yeah, enjoy. Also, yeah, we would love to hear any little messages that you have for us. If you're tuned in on the web player, please write in on the message board. We were just talking about how if Eric from France, if you're tuned in, we would love to hear from you, Eric from France. But yeah, this is Primary by The Cure.

0: That was A Sound by Molly Drake, and before that, in the dreamscape, we heard Primary by The Cure. Now, what is our final theme of the day?
1: Well, I hope you enjoyed bedtime, but it's now time to wake up, kids. You've got school, and these are sounds that we'd like to put as your alarm as a way to wake up in the morning. First up, I've got You're a Star by Aquarian Dream. I heard this one recently at the most recent Cam Dance, and oh, it's a great one. It's from their Fantasy album, which I think goes in well from the dream to the time to get up. But anyway, what have you got for us?
0: I feel like you're getting so much good stuff from Cam Dance, and I'm so upset and envious that I haven't made it there yet. But I have Tomorrow Is My Turn by Nina Simone, which would be kind of a funny wake-up song to be like, I'm waking up today, but tomorrow we'll get it done. And then we're going to finish out with the English version of 7 a.m. by Jacqueline Taibe. I think I've played maybe the French version before on the show, and yeah, just like such a fun song.

0: We're running low on time, so we're going to speak over a little bit of Jacqueline Taibbi here, but it's been so lovely having Holly in the studio today.
1: Thank you so much for having me. I've had an absolute blast, and yeah, I hope you all enjoyed my little genres for this week.
0: Yeah, it was perfect. So much fun.
1: No, it's an absolute honour. Thank you so much, Ben.
0: Yeah.
1: Very good.
0: We hope you enjoyed.
1: Yeah. See you soon.

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1: Good afternoon, Cambridge.
2: Good evening, lady.
0: Good morning, Cambridge.
1: Good afternoon, Cambridge.
2: 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Welcome to
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18: Kate

Hello all, welcome back to another episode of Once Upon a Tune. I am so glad that you could all join me this week for another episode of fun and music and books and just all around a little bit of joy. Now, for those of you who don't know or who might be joining us here for the first time, this show is all about matching literary characters to songs. Now, normally what I would do is I choose a particular genre, and in that genre or in that theme, I will talk about all different book characters and match them to songs. But this week, I've done something a little bit different. I've been inspired by one single book, well, really, one single book that in turn has been inspired by two different books. I'm going to talk about something a bit more thematically, because I've got to switch things up sometimes and keep you guys on your toes. The main book that I'm working from is called For Thy Great Pain, Have Mercy on My Little Pain by Victoria Mackenzie. And it's an imagined meeting of two 15th century mystics. We know they met, but we don't know what happened. And this story imagines that meeting. Now, I haven't finished it yet, but it is fascinating. And the mystics that she writes about are completely fascinating in their own right as well. Marjorie Kemp and Julian of Norwich. Can you guys tell I've been doing my medieval English literature paper revision today? They were both writers of their own. Marjorie Kemp wrote the Book of Marjorie Kemp, and Julian of Norwich wrote her Book of Revelations. They wrote about religious seeings and kind of contemplations that they had, but they're also just fascinating. They're some of the first works written by women that we have. It's just completely interesting. Julian of Norwich was an anchorite and Marjorie Kemp was just a devoutly religious woman. But there is a point that Marjorie Kemp talks about in her own works where she goes to visit an anchorite, Julian of Norwich. And they have a conversation, but we don't know what happened. And this book, For Thy Great Pain, Have Mercy on My Little Pain, imagines what will have happened. And I think it's completely fascinating. And so this episode is inspired by all three of these works and these two amazing women that we know so much, yet also so little about. And so really, it's an episode about friendship, female friendship in particular, and connection. And so with that, I've just got lots of fun, like a variation of choices on that theme for you guys today. And I hope that you enjoy what I've picked. And the first one that I've picked is Girls by Destiny's Child. And it's a lovely song. It's just really about needing someone to confide in, which I think is really lovely. And yes, okay, there's discussion about kind of breakups and things in the song that perhaps aren't as relevant in Kemp and Norwich's work. But there is this idea of girls validating each other and validating each other's feelings. And Marjorie Kemp, we know in her original work, wrote that she was going to see Julian of Norwich to check whether or not her visions had any deceit in them. And it's very interesting. There's a concept here of female devout religious kind of Christians and just kind of general mystics at the time validating each other, that and they're only gaining that validation and that belief that what they're seeing is real through each other and through other women. And I think there's something really special and really fascinating about that. So without further ado, here is Girl by Destiny's Child.

Oh, a fab song there from Destiny's Child to start off this week's episode. All about friendship, female friendship, inspired by Marjorie Kemp and Julian of Norwich and their respective writings, and the book For Thy Great Pain, Have Mercy on Thy Little Pain by Victoria McKenzie, that imagines how the meeting between the two of them that we know occurred might have gone. Now, let's move straight on to the next song. Now, the next one I've chosen is a classic. Everybody knows it. Everybody thinks of it when they think about friendship. And it's Thank You For Being a Friend by Andrew Gold. Everyone knows this from the Golden Girls theme tune, I believe. And it's a fab show. And I would definitely recommend watching it if you haven't already. But it's just a completely apt song all about friendship and hanging out together and being there for each other. And I really love this kind of idea of thinking and this way of thinking about Julian of Norwich and Marjorie Kemp, because they're just completely fascinating. Fun fact, we think that Julian of Norwich is the origin of the crazy cat lady myth, because she was an anchorite, which means she lived by herself in a cell, completely solitary. She chose to do that for her whole life for religious purposes. Well, for her whole life, when she was kind of in her later years, she chose to do that for the rest of her life. And we know that she kept cats, and she lived by herself and kept cats. And that's where we think the origin of the crazy cat lady myth comes from. So isn't that completely fascinating? I just think it's completely interesting. And I hope that you guys enjoy my little tidbits of information that I'll be sharing with you throughout this week's episode. But why not? Let's move on to the next song. I said it was Thank You For Being a Friend. But I feel like the next song that I should do should be something a little bit more soulful, a little bit more country, because to be fair, both Julian and Marjorie Kemp came from kind of the countryside, one from Ely, one from Norwich. I think it was actually King's Lynn that she obviously came from Norwich, that Marjorie Kemp came from. And, you know, it's kind of more country vibes. And so I'm kind of going from the English country to the sense of American country with Leanne Rimes and the song Good Friend and a Glass of Wine, which is a really nice song and a very different vibe to the one I suggested by Thank You For Being a Friend. But we'll get to that one later in the episode. As I was talking all about the kind of idea of the cats and the kind of solitariness, I thought, why not move slowly on through this episode and guide you in a bit slower? So I hope you enjoy this one. This is Good Friend and a Glass of Wine.

What a lovely, lovely song. That was Thank You For Being A Friend by Andrew Gold here on Once Upon A Tune with me, Emma, on our episode where today we're focusing on female friendships, specifically inspired by Marjorie Kemp and Julian of Norwich. Oh, I just love it. I just think it's such a lovely theme, a lovely way of thinking about things, a lovely way of framing things. And I really hope that Julian and Marjorie, if they were to have lived in the modern day, would have enjoyed the songs I've chosen for them. And in fact, I think there actually is, or was rather, a modern day retelling in a play that was put on, I believe, in Oxford. I think it was a student production called Marge and Jules, but I can't find it anywhere. But I would love to read it. I can only find references to it on the internet or in advertising videos and things that they did. But I would love to read it if anyone knows where I can get a copy of that. Let me know. And you know how to let me know. You guys know where to find me. The online web form is camfm.co.uk/player, or you can email me at studio@camfm.co.uk. 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Now, the next song I've got lined up for you is perhaps even more of a classic friendship song than Thank You For Being A Friend. It is potentially the only friendship song in the world that I think maybe everybody would recognise. I'm sure you guys must know what it is by now. It's I'll Be There For You by the Rembrandts, also known as the theme tune from Friends. I mean, classic, right? When we're going for friendship as the theme, you've got to talk about Friends. I'm a big Friends fan, as many of you will know. I love it. I watch it all the time. I can probably quote most of it from memory. That'd be quite a good challenge, wouldn't it? See how much of a Friends episode I could quote for you live on air. I mean, it'd be fun for me, not so much fun for you guys. Or maybe it would. I don't know. But what I do know is that it's a great song and a great theme tune and a great way of encapsulating this sense of friendship and camaraderie that Julian and Marjorie had. I mean, I say it's what they had. I don't know. It really might not be. But I like to imagine that it's what they had. I like to imagine that they had this kind of semi-magical bond that you know, united them through their religion and their beliefs and their kind of womanhood. And I just think there's something really lovely about that and the kind of transcendence of that idea through time. Well, which is rather a complicated and nuanced idea to play alongside the Friends theme tune. But it's what we're doing. So I hope you enjoy it. Here is the Friends theme tune. It's I'll Be There For You.

Oh, that was I'll Be There For You, the theme from Friends here on Once Upon a Tune. A fabulous, fabulous, fabulous song that I love, that everyone loves, I'm sure, and that always reminds us all of friendship and camaraderie and joy and that sort of thing. It's a brilliant song. I always feel like when I hear that in the wild and then I don't follow it by watching the episode of Friends, I'm doing something wrong or something's gone wrong in the sort of space-time continuum. So maybe after this, I will go and watch an episode of Friends. Also, guys, I did just realise that I had been walking around with my flies undone. I only realised that now, and luckily none of you can see me, but I have had multiple conversations while that was happening, including with the lovely people who were doing the show in here before me, so apologies to them and everybody else that I've had a conversation with since that happened. I thought you guys might like to have that little insight into my life, but moving swiftly on, the next song that I have chosen is You're My Best Friend by Queen, and this is a fab song. Again, there's not much to say about it. It's, again, friendship, camaraderie, joy. Moving away from female friendship specifically to just friendship more broadly, I think, throughout this episode. But it's a great song, and I had to include a bit of Queen because got it, get some classics in here. Why not? And I love it, and it's an excuse for me to play for you guys some songs that I just really enjoy. And it's so much fun, guys, and I'm standing here, I'm looking out the window, and I'm admiring sort of dappled sunlight on the cobbles outside, and kind of gentle breeze making the leaves flow, and I can actually see from here, from the window, the chapel of Jesus College, which is where the station that I'm currently broadcasting from is in Jesus College, and I can see the chapel through the window, and it's making me feel a little bit connected to Julian and Marjorie today. They always talk about their chapels and their churches that were so important to them, and Marjorie Kemp was not so far from Cambridge, as I say, in King's Lynn, and I think sometimes in Ely as well. So I'm really feeling connected to them today. I'm feeling their spirit with me. I hope they would enjoy my show. But the next song that I have, as I say, is You're My Best Friend by Queen, a fab song that I hope you guys know. Obviously it's not one of Queen's most well-known songs, but it's not one of their sort of lesser-known ones either. But I hope you guys enjoy it nonetheless, whether or not you already know it. It's a fab one, and one that I really like, and I'd actually forgotten about until recently. So I'm really glad that planning this episode helped me bring it back into my repertoire.

A fab song from Queen there. We love to hear it. That's You're My Best Friend. And I know it's really about being best friends with your partner, but I think why not? We can have all sorts of love in here today. Why not? We can just have a show full of love because everybody needs that sometimes. I'm feeling soppy today, so that's the vibe we're going for. That's the vibe we're going for. But as I say, on Once Upon a Tune here, we normally match book characters to songs, and that is vaguely what we're doing today. Except rather than choosing lots of different characters and matching them to each to one song, I've chosen two characters who aren't in fact characters at all. They're real, but they've just been turned into characters in a retelling. That is Marjorie Kemp and Julian of Norwich. I would very much recommend going and having a read of their works, potentially in the translated version, because Middle English can be a little bit tricky, but if you're willing to wade your way through that, then by all means give it a go. It's not as difficult as you might at first think, although it does look a bit daunting with the funky letters that we don't use anymore, like the thorns and the yogs, which always make me laugh because yog just makes me think of yogurt. But anyway, no, definitely go and give them a read. I'm sure you can get them online or somewhere at a library or something like that. Definitely recommend that. Now, the next song that I've got for you guys is called Where My Girl's At by the band 702. Now, I think I'm quite funny with this one because the line, "Who are you to call my cell?" can reflect Marjorie Kemp calling upon Julian in her anchorite cell. I'm here all week, guys. I really am, except I'm not. I'm actually here on every other Monday, so make sure you're tuning in then. But yes, that is why I've chosen this one. I think it's a very fun little twisting of words that we can do there. And it's a song about friendship, about female connection, about hanging out with your friends, and what's not to love about that? I think, especially as somebody who went to an all-girls school and who was at Murray Edwards, I think, you know, female connection is a really important thing to have. So I think we should all value it while we do. I'm really enjoying chatting to you guys today. I hope you guys are enjoying it, a little bit more of my voice and maybe fewer songs. You've got to let me know if that's something you guys are enjoying, or even if you've got other suggestions for songs that you might want me to play, or for themes you might want me to cover, or books you might want me to talk about, or anything else like that. I would love for you guys to let me know. You know where to find me. 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

That's a fab song from 702 here on Cam FM. That was Where My Girl's At, here on Once Upon a Tune with me, Emma, on this glorious Monday afternoon. It's actually stopped raining now, which is good, thank goodness. It's a bit sunny. It's a bit more kind of, it's a little bit warmer, a little bit more temperate. Although to be fair, it wasn't actually raining that much here at all, just spitting here and there. Because I did learn that Cambridge is one of the driest cities in the UK, which if you're from Cambridge or you live in Cambridge, it's not something you'd necessarily think because the weather here is often quite bad. But actually, when you stop and think about it, it doesn't rain that often. And if it does, it's never kind of, it's never heavy or in particularly long bursts either. I think it just tends to be very windy and cold and cloudy. Although we did have a lovely sunny spell about around about last week. That lasted for a while. But then again, Cambridge isn't particularly well equipped for the heat. So, you know, there's pros and cons to everything, as is the case always with British weather in particular, I think. I think everyone's going to always find something to complain about unless it's, you know, perfectly temperate and perfectly sunny, but a little bit cool, but a little bit warm. And that's never really going to happen, is it? But I'm very glad that we've got nice weather today. It makes it very much makes a difference when I'm looking out of the window of the studio and talking to you guys. And I feel like I'm not kind of in an underground hovel, but I am part of the real world and the sun is shining and the birds are singing, or at least I hope the birds are singing if they like the songs I choose and they'll sing along with me. And speaking of the songs I choose, the next one that I have chosen for you guys is in fact from a musical. You guys knew we'd reach there eventually. In my show, we always do, don't we? The song I've chosen is Friend Like Me from Aladdin. A classic, we all love it. Although potentially controversial because I've not picked the Robin Williams version, I have picked the Will Smith version from the new film. I know it's kind of crazy, right? Because if I haven't picked the Robin Williams version, you'd think I would pick one of the live versions, but no. But I did like this remake. I know a lot of people didn't, but I really did. I think it's really fun. It's an upbeat twist to the song and it's a lot of fun. And maybe it wouldn't necessarily relate to Marjorie and Julian particularly, although I suppose the idea that you've never had a friend like me, the idea that they kind of both never, neither of them really ever had a kind of female connection, and in kind of a religious sense, Julian was very close to her mother, but she didn't necessarily believe all of her kind of religiosities, and we can't know that, but we definitely know that Marjorie and Julian, however much they did or didn't get on, both believe very strongly in religion and God and things like that, and that they kind of had these visions for themselves. So I suppose they did really never have a friend like each other until they met. Just rather like, perhaps, Aladdin and our genie.

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1: That was Friend Like Me from Aladdin here on Once Upon a Tune, the Will Smith version, representing Julian of Norwich and Marjorie Kemp and their friendship here on this week's episode in rather an unconventional way, you might say, a little bit different to the things that we normally do, the way that we normally structure things, but why not? You've got to switch things up every once in a while. Change is good, or so I'm told. But yes, I hope that you guys liked that song. I love that one. I was dancing along here in the studio and it was super fun. I actually do occasionally get people walking past the studio and they kind of peer in through the window because it does look quite interesting. It's not something you expect to see here. I don't suppose it's ever something you expect to walk past, but particularly not in the setting we find ourselves in here. And people always kind of peer through the window, and I had some people peer in kind of just a little bit earlier, and I always wish I can wave and say come on in and have a look and things like that, but I do think it's funny when they walk past and I'm dancing along here to my music, kind of completely oblivious to the outside world and to the other people that exist in it, and I'm just jamming along and having a lovely time and singing along in the studio, and then I realise that there are people outside actually watching me do that. But you know what, guys, I'm having a good time and I hope you are too. In this week's episode, let me know. You always know that I want to hear from you guys, so contact me. You know where to find me: the online web form at camfm.co.uk/player, or the email at studio@camfm.co.uk. That's camfm.co.uk/player for the online web form, and studio@camfm.co.uk. Make sure you do the camfm in there for the email, otherwise I won't be hearing from you guys, and that's just not what we want at all. I really, really want to hear what you guys have to say. I'm always happy to take suggestions and songs and themes and matches, and even if you want to play a little guessing game, if you want to guess what song I might choose for another character if I announce it earlier on in the episode, there's endless possibilities here, guys, so just let me know. Now, the next song I've chosen is also from a musical, because we've got to have our share of musicals in every episode, and it's Friendship from Anything Goes. Now, I saw Sutton Foster in the production of this that she did in London a few years ago, and it was absolutely amazing. She is kind of old school, triple threat, classic talent. I just love her. I think she's completely fabulous. And this is a really, really great song, and I hope you guys enjoy it. And it's kind of more old school style musical, and I think Marjorie and Julian would have enjoyed these. We're on first name terms, guys, as you can clearly tell. Maybe we would have been friends. Who knows? Let's see.
2: We're two of a kind, all right.
3: Yeah, partners.
2: Through thick or thin.
3: Night or day.
2: Right or wrong.
3: If you're ever in a jam, here I am.

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0: F-M.
1: A fabulously brilliant song there, Friendship from Anything Goes, sung by Sutton Foster and Joel Grey. In fact, a fabulous pairing there. When I saw it, it was, who did I see it with? Sutton Foster. I can't remember who she sung it with, because she was just so astounding. I have to say, she stole the show. But yeah, that's a fabulous song. It's a really, really fun one. I love a bit of a jazz drum in the background, the little cymbal going, and I just love it. Any drummers listening, tell me what the technical term is, please. You know who you are. But I would love to know, because I just think it's fab and fun and brilliant and catchy, and I'm just dancing away in the studio. And as that song was playing, guys, as I have just talked to you about people walking past the window, I had a visitor at my window in the form of a small little bird, and he was sitting on the windowsill looking into the studio, and all I wanted was to do a very Mary Poppins style opening of the window and have a chat to the bird while he sat on my finger. And while that would have been incredibly entertaining for you, I don't know, he might have been, you know, microphone shy and not wanted to have a chat, but I think it would have been hilarious if I could have spoken to a bird live on the radio, guys. Hilarious, insane. It's a fine line. It's a very fine line, as I'm clearly learning. But I hope you guys enjoyed that pick for this episode themed around Marjorie Kemp and Julian of Norwich. I hope they would have liked musicals. They probably wouldn't have. They probably would have thought they were, I don't know, heretical or kind of anti-religious. But you know what? Doesn't matter. We're enjoying them, and that's what matters today. The next song that I have chosen for you is very much in a different vein. It's called Let Me Believe, and it's by Shoshana Bean. Now, this is not really about believing in the way the mystics believe, but both Julian and Marjorie were often claimed that what they had seen, they were often told that what they claimed to have seen or believed in was rubbish. And this is kind of about having the, being allowed to believe whatever you want, even if it might not be true. And just having the kind of ability to believe what you want to believe in, even if other people are telling you it's not the right thing to believe in. And this is a very sad song by Shoshana Bean, but it's a beautiful song. And I did see her sing it live, and it's fab, and I loved it. And she's completely amazing and incredibly talented. So if you don't know her and aren't familiar with her work, I would highly, highly recommend that you go and check her out. She's got one of the most wonderful voices. She was the second Elphaba on Broadway, I believe. She followed in the footsteps of Idina Menzel. If that means anything to you guys, it should by now, because I really do talk about musicals a lot on here. But she's fab, and this is one of her own songs that she's released, and I really like it. And I hope that it kind of reflects this idea of belief and believing just because you want to, and it's what you think is right, even though arguably in this song, it's not what's right for kind of the version of Shoshana that she's created for herself. But you know what? It's about belief, and these mystics are all about believing. And why not? Let's just have fun and play. If you can think of any more songs that talk about belief or have the word believe in, let me know. I'm thinking of many as I'm even talking to you. So if we've got time at the end of the episode, if you guys write in and let me know, perhaps I'll play them for you. You know where to find me: camfm.co.uk/player or studio@camfm.co.uk. But without further ado, and while you guys are thinking of your other believing themed songs, here is Let Me Believe by Shoshana Bean.

like that song. I really do think that her voice is incredible and fabulous, and she's completely talented in so many ways. And I just thought I would share that with you guys, and I hope you guys enjoyed that. I really like the kind of jazzy feel that we had going on with that one and the one before it as well. So I'm really, really pleased that I managed to get a little bit of a theme going there with those two. And she's fab, and I do love her and would highly recommend listening to all of her stuff, as I say. Now, we are reaching the end of the episode, unfortunately, but the last song I have chosen is a really fab one. It's one by one of my favourite artists, and I hope that you guys love it as much as I do. As we're going for a friendship theme, Julian of Norwich, Marjorie Kemp, this kind of idea of being able to rely on each other, or this idea of needing each other to kind of validate their stories and their lives, and this kind of infallible ability to count on each other. So I've chosen Count On Me by Bruno Mars. I love this song. It's beautiful. It's from the, I think it's the Doo-Wop album, I believe. I might be wrong though. There you go. See, themes all over the place here today, guys. But it's a fabulous, fabulous song. And I love Bruno Mars. I am, in fact, going to see him live in the summer. And I can't wait. I'm so, so excited. I've seen videos and pictures already from the tour that he's currently on that I'll be seeing him on in his kind of UK leg of that tour. I can't wait. I'm so excited. I absolutely love him. Shout out also to my mum and my brother who are coming with me. It's going to be just a super, super fun time. And I love him. And I think his music is fab, as you guys can probably tell. I have so many Bruno Mars songs that are my favourites. But this one is for a particular reason, just because I just think it's such an important message and something that doesn't necessarily get talked about in songs. Although I hope I've proved that a little bit wrong this week by showing you all sorts of songs that you can play for your friends and with your friends and to your friends. And I hope that this has inspired you to call up a friend today and have a chat and make sure that you're checking on each other and hanging out and spending time with each other, because that is really what life is all about, isn't it? Thank you so much for joining me this week. I'm so glad that we could hang out together and that you could listen to my picks for songs that match Marjorie Kemp and Julian of Norwich and the retelling of their meeting by Victoria McKenzie in the book For Thy Great Pain, Have Mercy on Thy Little Pain. A fabulous book, a fabulous story that I hope does justice to two fabulous women. Thank you so much for joining me as ever. You can join me every other Monday at this time to talk about books and music and just have a little bit of a lovely time. Thank you guys so much for listening. I really, really hope that you enjoyed today's episode, and I'm really glad that you could keep me company. And so without further ado, here is Bruno Mars to see us out.

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1: Hello there, and welcome back to That Eurovision Show. What you just heard just now was Bulgaria with the song Banga Banga by Dara. And this week I'll be covering all about semi-final 2. And I am so excited right now because Eurovision is beginning tomorrow. And in fact, the afternoon preview shows for the first semi-final is currently ongoing / has already occurred? I'm not very sure. And it's been so exciting just hearing all about the rehearsals and seeing people talk about what they like, what they don't like, and who they think will qualify and what not. But yes, anyways, to go back to the topic of conversation, semi-final 2, I'll be covering the countries which either I don't think is 100% guaranteed to be getting in, and that I have not covered in one of the previous shows. But yeah, just now was Bulgaria, and to talk about it, I honestly do really like it. I think it is very fun, but it is also admittedly not my favourite. What I would say though is that the rehearsal clips that I've seen of it, it looks magnificent. She looks like Dara, the singer. She looks amazing. She's really just sobbing, to be honest. Like, she's so charismatic. She's an amazing dancer as well, and she's just really selling it. Staging wise, the camera angles actually look pretty good. I really like the colours as well, and it's not groundbreaking, but I find it very fun. I like it. And I don't know, the word banga banga is just really, really funny to say. I just think it's fun. But yes, there's a lot that I want to say, so I'll try not to yap too much per country. So let's move on to the next one, which is going to be Azerbaijan, which I'm not going to play the full song of because I have so many songs that I want to play right now that I don't think I can play this fully. And I'll be honest, this is probably my least favorite song of the bunch. And yeah, so I'm not going to play a preview, just maybe like 1 minute of the song so that you guys can listen to it, make up your mind, but lower your expectations. I'm so sorry. But yes, let's listen to it then.

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1: So that was Azerbaijan with Jira, the song Just Go. And yeah, it is. It's not my favorite song, and generally from popular consensus, it is also not really much people's favorite songs. I think it is probably going to get last place, unfortunately, in the semi-final. Well, what I will say though is that the staging, it looks decent, and Jiva, the singer, I think she will be great. Her vocal seems perfectly good. It's just that the song is just, it's so boring. I'm so sorry. So, like, if I'm listening to the Eurovision songs in the playlist, I'm skipping the song. And I'm so sorry for that. So, yeah, on that sad note, I'm just going to move on to the next country, which is going to be Romania, which is the song Choke Me by Alexandra Cavestru. And this is a really good song. In fact, I've actually played it in, I think, my first episode. But I'm going to play it again because it's just that good. I think it deserves to be played again, if I'll be really honest. So, enjoy!

So what you heard just now was Romania's entry with the song Choke Me. And I'm not really going to talk about the song now because I've covered it in a previous session, but I love it. It's so good. So good. And it seems that my friend agrees. So yes, I love it. But what I want to talk about though is the staging updates, which is very, very positive. It looks magnificent. It's honestly one of the, I think it's one of the best staging in the semifinals right now. There's this ropes of lights, which the best way I could describe it is like a white lightsaber, but with the flexibility of a noodle. And these light strings are connected to the singer and connects her to the guitarist. And I don't know why, but it looks so good. The camera work also looks great. The artist herself, she's really exuding the perfect punky vibes to it. Everything looks amazing. I think this will do really, really well. The song was already popular with the public before the staging was released. This will be so, so much better. I'm so excited for this. I think this can get a top 10. And it is very deserved. It's so good. I support it. But yeah, now let's move on to the next song, which is going to be Luxembourg with the song Mother Nature by Eva Marija. Back to me not being able to pronounce people's name, but yes, enjoy, let's listen to it.

So there was Luxembourg's entry that you heard just now, which was Mother Nature by Eva Meriger. And honestly, I really like the song. It's so cute. It has this Disney movie feeling and it just feels so good. I really enjoy it personally. But I would say, I think I like it more than the general fandom. I don't know. I just like it. It's just so comforting. Maybe that's just my vibe. And in terms of the rehearsal clip that has been released since then, I don't know, I just feel fine with it. It has a very interesting sort of gimmick, which is having visual effects on screen, which is going to be this trail of golden butterflies with sparkles that are just flying, and it will be pseudo interacting with the artist itself. And it looks pretty, like, I think it really looks pretty, but at the same time, at least in terms of that 30 seconds clip, which is very, very short, not a full picture, it felt like it was lacking something. Like something about the camera angles was not really there. And I don't know. I don't think you can just rely on the visual effects. And this is a song that is at best a borderline qualifier that I kind of wanted better I wanted them to elevate the staging more than they actually did. But at the same time, I've not seen a full performance yet. Maybe it'll be good. But unfortunately, the general public seems to think that this is probably not going to qualify, and I'm kind of sad because I do genuinely like the song. My friend has commented, she said that she likes their voice. Yes, it's so good, I really like it. So it's quite a shame, honestly. But this is also a very competitive semi-final, what can we do about that? And yeah, actually on that note, by the way, if any opinions, feel free to let me know through the online web form, which is chemfm.co.uk/player. But now let's move on to the next song, which will be from Czechia. It's going to be Crossroads by Daniel Zitska. I'm so good at pronouncing people's names wrong. But yes, enjoy.

So, what you heard just now was Czechia's entry, which was Crossroads by Daniel Zizka. And I do like the song. I admit, I don't think I fully clicked with it, but I really like it. And to me, this is going to do so well with the juries. It is guaranteed to qualify to the finals, and I think it's absolutely deserved. Because from what I've seen of his live performances, he sounds exactly the same as the studio recording, which is amazing. He is such a brilliant singer. And in terms of the staging, it will be making use of a lot of mirrors. So in the rehearsal clip, there was a hint of like movement of mirrors, how he interacts with them. I'm very curious about how they will stage it throughout the song, but it looks dramatic, it looks good, I'm happy with it. I'm so glad that Czechia is setting. It's just like, because I feel like they've been trying their best the past few years, and the last 2 years they just barely not managed to qualify, so I will be very, very happy for them to be rewarded with a qualification this year, which I think they will, because I don't know how the juries will not eat this up at all. My friend has mentioned that this is very grand, very movie soundtrack vibes, and I 100% agree. It's so atmospheric. I think it's really built for the Eurovision stage, and I do not think it would disappoint us. So I am very, very, very excited. But yes, let's move on to the next song, which is going to be from Armenia with the song Paloma Vamba by Simone. I think that's how you pronounce it. But yes, enjoy it.

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1: Follow my rumba, let's go.

So what you heard just now was Armenia's entry, which is Paloma Bomba by Simone, and it is so high energy, oh my gosh. And I honestly, I do really like this song. In fact, I'm quite sure I like it more than the general fandom, because the fandom has criticized the song for being a bit too loud. But to me, I think it is really fun, I really enjoy it. The song, by the way, is about just complaining about office life, working life, and it is actually the one of two songs in this in the contest this year that is about working life. And particularly, I just feel that, in my opinion, for first-time listeners, I think this is a song that people will enjoy. I think it's with repeated repetitions where you'll be like, eh, this song is kind of eh now. So I think it can potentially do better than people expect. But currently, people expect him to not qualify. And I don't know whether he can do much better such that he's able to actually qualify, because I do think that if he qualifies, it would be very borderline. And as much as I would like him to qualify, there are so many songs that I do want to qualify, and I would say that this is one that I think has slightly lower chances compared to others. So unfortunately, we'll see whether or not we see Armenia in the finals. What I will comment about the rehearsal clip though is that it's full of dancers. I do think it's quite good energy, but I need more energy, but I think with the crowd there, it will be better. And it basically starts off with the artists, as well with dancers dancing in an elevator. And then afterwards, towards the end of the clip, the artist leaves that elevator and we don't know what happens. So I hope there will be some fun surprises in the mix. But yeah, will they qualify? I don't know. We will see how. But yeah. Now let's move on to the next song, which is gonna be Switzerland's entry, which is Alice by Veronica Fusaro. And this is a very unique song, and hint, hint, the staging has really wowed the fandom, which I'll talk about later anyways. But yeah, let's listen to this now.

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2: So what you heard just now was Switzerland's entry, which was Alice by Veronica Fossaro, and I really like this song. It is such a different song compared to everything else that we have in the contest. And this is what I think the fandom considers to be rather un-Eurovision-like as a song. But honestly, it sounds so good that I wanted to do well, because I think it's just really cool to reward songs that are different. And the staging is amazing right now. So okay, I'm going to try to describe it, but basically there is a big structure. There is this web of red strings, and the singer and dancer will move around in. But eventually the red strings are tied to the singer, acting as a metaphor for her being unable to escape, because this song is actually about being trapped in an abusive relationship. And it looks absolutely gorgeous. I think this will do so well, and I really hope it qualifies, because I think before the rehearsal pictures, people have been putting Switzerland as a non-qualifier, but with the clip being released, people have been considering them as a potential qualifier. And so I really hope that they can sneak in, because it looks so good. And yeah, oh yeah, wait, I just answered the question that my friend just sent in. Yes, it is about domestic abuse. And it looks great, and it sounds so good. I hope it qualifies, but I guess we'll just see on Thursday whether it does. So now let's move on to the next song, which is going to be from Cyphers. It is going to be Jala by Antigone. And this is a very fun song, and I've played it before in one of the previous episodes, but I have some new updates based on the rehearsal clips that has been released. So yeah, enjoy.

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1: So what you heard just now was Jala by Antigone, which is representing Cyprus for Eurovision this year. And I really, really do like the song because it's just so fun, it's such a dance bomb, and I don't know, it just feels so comforting, and that's something that I really, really like about it. However, I need to give an unfortunate update, which is that the staging, at least seen from the rehearsal clip, is unfortunately rather underwhelming this time. So basically, the main prop is this giant table that the artist is singing and dancing from, but there's something about the choreography, or perhaps it's just like the way that the dancers and singers, they're interacting on stage, which is not much, at least from the clip. It doesn't give the community vibe that I got from the music video and is what I enjoy about the song. So I am a bit disappointed. However, again, that's just a short snippet of the act. I believe that like it should have built, like it is definitely possible that it's just the overall staging has been pretty good. But from that short clip, I admit I'm quite disappointed, and that seems to be the general consensus of the fandom as well. Will it still qualify? I don't know, because I would say before the clips, Cyprus was one of those, was quite considered like quite a safe qualifier. Now, I'm more unsure. I think she'll be lower down in the rankings, and I feel that if her vocals are weak, she's not going to qualify. But if her vocals are fine, I think she will qualify, because I still feel that a stronger song is going to be with like mid vocals and mid staging is going to perform better than a weaker song with better staging. That's just my opinion. However, if the vocals are weak, the chances are that she's not going to qualify. So I'll just wait until the day of the actual semi-final, because admittedly the rehearsal she performed quite badly vocally, but it's just a rehearsal. I think she would do better in the actual event itself, but we will see. I still hope she qualifies, because I do think it's a very fun song. But now let's move on to the next entry, which is going to be Latvia's entry. It is going to be the song Anna by Ed Vera. Let's listen to it.

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4: So what you heard just now was Latvia's Entry, which was Inna by Ed Vera. And it is such a beautiful song. But unfortunately, this semi-final is actually has quite a bit of ballads. I'll be covering one of them later, but I'll be skipping one of them because I've covered another one. But basically, there are three ballads which are quite close as well in the running order in this semi-final. So I'm scared that it's going to get overshadowed by the other ballads because I think this song hasn't really connected with me as much as the other ballad, namely Albania's ballad. And generally, from what I've heard from the public, I think more people are putting Latvia as a non-qualifier than a qualifier. And I think that's really unfortunate because I do still really like the song, but as you can see, there's this trend of just wanting songs to qualify, but there's just a limited amount of space. Some people will just not qualify, unfortunately. So I don't know, but let's just talk a bit about staging. It looks quite good. It does seem very similar to the national final, for better or for worse, which in fairness, I think the national final one looks good. But yeah, I kind of wish it was elevated a bit more, but I guess we will see during the actual final. But now let's move on to the next song, which is gonna be Bella by Aiden, which is Malta. So yes, this is one of the other ballads that are in the semi-final. Enjoy.

0: across Cambridge. 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
1: So what you heard just now was Malta's entry, which was Bella by Aidan. And it is the third ballad in a row, like kind of in a row in the sense of there's actually an automatic qualifier in between them, but as well as just, no, actually I'm not very sure, maybe I'm just flipping about, but basically it is the third ballad in the semi-final at the very least, which is a lot. And I will say of all the ballads, this is the one that is currently highest in the odds, but I would say my favorite is still Albania, which I did not play just now, because I covered it in a previous episode. And the main thing of note I want to talk about this is the staging, which is that it uses this prop. It's basically this hexagon of a bunch of transparent screens, and the artist, Aidan, is in the middle, and he'll be spinning around in the center on a platform rotating, and the screens will show flowers, roses, so that it gives this sort of illusion of a tornado of roses going around him. However, the illusion is just not really landing. Like, it's so technical, it's so impressive, but somehow it's just not reaching its potential. So I really hope that the delegation will be able to just fix this to make it look better. But we will see. We'll see how it will do, because I think currently the community got quite overhyped with this prop and is a bit disappointed right now. But we'll see. I think it still is a decent qualifier. I don't know, I admit, I would much prefer Albania to like qualify over this. I'm so sorry. Like, if only one of them could qualify, but at the same time, I would love for both of them to qualify as well. Again. Though, yeah, I think of the three ballots, this is probably the one that is my least favorite, sadly. But I think I am probably in the minority for that. But anyways, let's move on to the closer of the semi-final, which is gonna be Norway's song. It is called Ya Ya Ya by Jonas Love, which is such a fun word to like roll off my tongue. But yeah, enjoy!

So what you heard just now was Norway's entry for Eurovision, which was Ya Ya Ya by Jonas Love. And honestly, I was dancing along just now when the song was playing. But at the same time, I'm not a huge fan of this song. I do remember the first time I listened to it, I really, really enjoyed it. But after listening to it more, as well as watching the national final performance, I just felt about it. I think the staging is just, it's a bit too simple. And I don't know, I'm just not really connecting to it. It's not cool enough as well. So I feel quite air about this entry. What I would say in terms of its qualification odds though is that it is actually, I do think it has potential to qualify as a borderline qualifier based purely on just, it is quite unique of a song. There's not much other songs that crosses this genre. So I think it has a place in doing well. But

move on to the next song. Yeah, this will likely be the second last song because I'm running out of time. We're actually covering Austria, which is going to be the host entry, which is by Cosmo. It's called Tenzin. Oh my. Oh, I'm so bad at pronouncing it. I apologize. But yeah, let's get into it.

0: FM.
1: So what you heard just now was Austra's entry, which was by Cosmo. It's called Tanz. I'm sorry, I can't pronounce it. I'm so sorry. But it's the host country entry, and it is so fun. It's so groovy, which, as mentioned by my friend. And actually, something I've noticed that I also showed some of the Eurovision songs for this year to one of my other friends, and she specifically pointed out Austra as being fun. So actually, I think that this has potential to do better than we expect, which is admittedly currently the fandom expectation of Austra is for them to get potentially 0 points / last place, which is heartbreaking because I do like the song. It is really fun, it's very club-like, and staging-wise, I really like the colors. The colors are very beautiful, very fun. There will also be dancers who are wearing animal heads. Don't question it, that's just how it is. And it may not be the best song in the world, but it is really fun. So I hope this doesn't place last, because I think it deserves more than that. But yeah, now I'll be signing off. I'll be playing one last song, which is going to be United Kingdom's entry, which is called Eins Fein Dry by Look Mum No Computer. And I think it's fun, just to talk a bit about UK. It's a fun entry, but the staging unfortunately kind of disappoints. But anyways, I'm signing off right now. Thank you to everyone who's listening. I really appreciate it, and I hope you have enjoyed it. So let's end on UK's entry.

0: If only there was a language that I could count in that would make me feel better. 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
4: Good evening, Great Britain, and welcome to another episode of Don't Think Twice, It's Ben and Luke. You may remember that last week I was all on my lonesome in the studio, but thankfully I've made up for that and more, because I'm not just joined by my very good friend, Luke Hall.
5: Hello everyone, welcome back to Don't Think Twice, It's Ben and Luke. We're in the summer term of Cambridge, and we're here to stay.
4: Yeah, we've also got two wonderful guests in the studio with us, Alice and Cara. How are we both?
6: Hi!
7: Very excited.
5: You guys are both long-time listeners of the show. Some might say the OG, the real listeners to the show. So we're absolutely buzzing to have you guys on. The song you just heard, of course, was Beat Again by JLS. An absolutely classic pick. That was from you, Cara, I believe. Or was this?
7: It was indeed. I thought it was a good way to start.
5: Yeah, no, I think it was very strong.
4: Yeah. Yeah,
5: I think there's only one way to start an Alice and Cara hour of radio, and that's with JLS. I actually had a query that I brought up 5 minutes ago about where they sought fame, and it was in X Factor.
7: I think they were the first group to win X Factor. So,
5: well, and then all the groups followed.
7: I feel like they're a good mix of like guilty pleasure, but also a great song.
5: Exactly. Yeah. The guilty pleasure episode will live on for eternity, I think.
4: So where did you first encounter JLS, Cara?
7: I don't know. I think,
4: was it with X Factor?
7: As long as I can remember, I've always known JLS.
4: They've always been with you.
7: They've always been with me.
5: It's perfect for a night out, perfect when you're in the supermarket doing your shopping.
7: Yeah, I was in the bathroom the other day just like dancing to it while I was cleaning my teeth.
5: Exactly.
7: And I was like, it's good for any occasion.
4: It's a universal experience.
5: The great equaliser.
4: Fantastic.
7: No, I agree.
4: Al, what were your thoughts on the JLS number?
6: Yeah, I love JLS. Can't say I'm a massive JLS fan because I think Beat Again is probably the only song I know from them.
7: I think it's their only hit, really. What else have they done?
5: Just a one-hit wonder.
7: Did they do Umbrella with Rihanna? Or was that a different band?
6: I'm not sure. I don't think so.
5: This is perfect music chat, guys. You guys are absolute naturals.
6: Yeah, we know nothing about music.
7: Yeah, we've come on your show, we've got no clue.
4: I seem to remember they did a roaring trade in lunchboxes when I was in year one. I don't know if any of you guys remember seeing those around the classroom.
7: A JLS lunchbox?
4: JLS lunchbox. And then they were quickly replaced by the One Direction lunchboxes.
7: Oh, I'm so jealous. I would have loved
5: JLS lunchbox. I had the little, the sort of, it was like a box and it had three little compartments on the top, and then it had the underground sort of bigger section. Did anyone else have that one?
6: I had that, but
5: Systema.
6: A Yogi Bear one.
7: Oh, a Systema, that was classy.
5: Yeah, I know, it was really nice.
4: You weren't dragged up, Luke.
5: That's right, exactly. Anyway, get serious, guys, sorry. No more lunchbox chat. We're here to talk radio, we're here to talk music. We do have a theme for this episode. Ben, do you mind just informing the viewers of what sort of music we're going to be going through?
4: Exactly.
5: What's the through line for the episode?
4: Of course. I mean, Alan Cara, you know for a fact, you're not shy about sharing your opinions on the music that you've played on this show before. So in that vein, we'd like to say that our theme for this week is songs you think we should have played before. So we're starting strong, with the JLS Beat Again there. But we also want you guys to get involved as well, you listeners at home. So if you're listening for the first time or want to share your thoughts on Alice and Cara's music, just as they do about ours, you can do so by using the online web form at camfm.co.uk/player. 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Or if you're one of our many close friends in the Hogarden group chat, you can just message hate mail straight into that WhatsApp chat.
5: That's right.
4: But without further ado, I think, Alice, it's your choice. Do you want to play your first song of this episode?
6: Yes.
5: Do you want to introduce it?
6: Yeah, well, I wanted to play an Amy Winehouse song, Tears Dry on Their Own, because shockingly, there's been no Amy Winehouse.
5: That's actually a very, that's the perfect way to start the theme.
4: Caught red-handed.
5: This is Tears Dry on Their Own by Amy Winehouse.

0: Hello everyone, welcome back. That was Tears Dry on Their Own by Amy Winehouse. The first Amy Winehouse song played on Don't Think Twice, which has been a call-up from Alice, and a great one at that. Thank you very much, Alice, for bringing that to attention. We want to make sure we've got lots of different sounds. And Amy Winehouse is an essential listen. So, yeah, thanks.
1: No, big fan of that. Cara, what were your thoughts on the Amy Winehouse?
2: Love that song. Yeah. I think you got covered all the bases. And we've had plenty of opinions on your music, so...
1: Well, exactly. You know. Maybe should we go into that just briefly? Because, you know, on the way over here, we were discussing your Don't Think Twice memories, you know, sort of preferred shows and let's say the less preferred shows. What has been your absolute low point in our 1.5 years on radio?
2: Oh, no. I think Finn should cover his ears.
1: He's a big boy.
2: I'm not sure we were the biggest fans of the Irish one.
3: Oh, God.
2: It was a lot of... folk music. I'm not sure we were too into it.
3: I think it was a quite a chaotic episode with all of the boys here as well.
2: Yeah, I think we'd do a much better job. Much classier. Yeah, more put together.
1: Okay. I have to say, the vibes are notably different from that infamous St. Patrick's Day episode. A lot calmer, a lot more zen. We've got Amy Winehouse on, we've had some JLS. It's all going pretty nicely.
2: It's only going up from here as well.
1: Oh, you're promising the listeners. That's fantastic. But no, I think Finn can take that on the chin. I don't know why we're blaming Finn, it was our radio show. But you know, I think he's just got associated with that. You're more than welcome, Finn, to state your case over web chat or email if you want to defend yourself. But I remember you complaining about the lack of Ed Sheeran.
2: We were just craving some Galway girl.
0: Oh, no. Some Galway.
1: We've all been there.
2: Have we?
3: Yeah.
2: We did... Guilty Pleasures was our
3: favourite.
2: Yeah,
3: it was so good. I was sitting listening to it in the Judge Business School and I just was having a boogie the whole time as I was listening to it. It was great.
1: I think that's the most life that's ever been in the Judge Business School. But no, you know, I tried the Judge Business School this week on your recommendation, actually.
2: I was there with you and you looked so happy. There was such brightness in your eyes.
1: They have an amazing array of baked goods. Is what I realised.
0: An amazing array of baked goods.
1: Yeah.
2: And slush puppy that you were very excited about.
1: And strawberry slush puppies.
3: Did you
1: indeed.
3: Try it?
1: No, I didn't try
3: I've had it. It is really foul. I mean, it's great, but it just tastes of pure sugar, which is, you know, perfect for me. But
1: serves a purpose. Serves a purpose. I also saw they're advertising a blueberry matcha that James was really eyeing up as well.
2: Mm-hmm.
1: And then, but no, I think I'll be going back. Apparently the dining's really good there, like lunches. Mm. Lunch at Junch. Junch, even.
0: Now, everyone, I want to bring your attention to an important message. It's a pressing one. This was one, I think by the language, it indicates it was sent by our very own Charlie Maguire. the message is, big fan of this, lads. This was to do with the JLS tune. There were tears at... I could barely even read it because I don't really understand it. There were tears at Kez pre-prep upon the dissolution of the JLS pop behemoth. Follow-up. What do you make of Marvin Hume's aura? Strong or weak? Tough one. Do you have any comments on that? on the aura of Marvin Humes?
2: Is Kez pre-prep his school? Is he saying that there was...
0: Yeah, it must have been Charlie's school.
2: I don't think Marvin Humes has got much aura. I can't really remember what his face looks like.
1: I think he's very, very thin and sort of...
0: I feel like if you're presenting X Factor, which I think he went on to do. Mm. Again, James might have to pull us up because James has been fact-checking on the chat, making sure that we all stand to attention. Apparently JLS did not win X Factor. And there was one other fact which I've forgotten, but
1: Alexandra Burke won there, yeah.
2: Yeah.
0: Okay, yeah. But yeah, if you present X Factor, I feel like you can't have that much aura.
2: I was always a Dermot O'Leary fan.
1: Really?
2: Yeah. I had the biggest crush on him. I thought he was really attractive.
1: That's fascinating.
2: Yeah, so he was my top choice. So Marvin Humes could never compare.
0: I was always a massive fan of The Voice growing up over X Factor.
2: Interesting.
0: Just because I liked Will.i.am and Katy Perry.
2: Will.i.am's pretty cool, but he's... Or did suffer when you came to.
0: Do you remember The Voice? Alex?
1: Of course,
0: such a good show.
3: Yeah, I used to love The Voice.
0: With like that, with Tom Jones was there.
1: I think that was a sign that Tom Jones
2: was on the way out.
1: A titan of the '60s scene, just forced to prime time television on a Saturday night.
0: Exactly, the silver fox
1: competing for views with Ant and Dec's Saturday Night Takeaway. It's never a good sight.
2: It's a bit sad.
1: Yeah, but no, I remember. The only experience I have with Dermot O'Leary now is him occasionally hosting This Morning and various really awkward reels that he puts on Instagram of him dancing in the Radio 2 studio to all the like 80s bangers that he puts on. So he's not a radio hero in the same way that St. Guy of Garvey might be. But
0: Maybe not.
1: Maybe not. But no.
0: Right, we're going to move swiftly on.
1: Yeah, we're moving swiftly on.
0: We've talked about X Factor and The Voice. We can leave that now. Cara, I think it's back to you. Do you want to choose a song for us to go for next?
2: Sure. Should we do Sally Cinnamon? This is my favourite Stone Roses song ever.
0: Oh, hell yeah. All right. This is Sally Cinnamon by the Stone Roses.

0: Sally Cinnamon there by perhaps the greatest band of all time, the Stone Roses. That certainly made me very happy, so thank you, Cara. What was the inspiration behind choosing Sally Cinnamon?
1: It's my favourite Stone Roses song ever. I just think it's the best one. And I just feel like in first year, when I first met you, I felt like the first conversation we had was about the Stone Roses. In a way. Exactly. So I just thought it was only fitting to play one if I'm coming on your radio show. So
0: that's you've curried a lot of favour there. That's been fantastic, yeah. I would quite happily play the Stone Roses for the duration of the show, but unfortunately, Alice has to get a say as well. What were your thoughts on that, Al?
2: Yeah, it was great. I mean, you're about to listen to some horrendous picks from me because I have terrible music taste, as we all know. So Cara's actually put a good song in the mix.
0: Oh, fantastic. It's great. Yeah, we've been getting a lot of messages from James Shaw, who's never before messaged into Don't Think Twice. This is the first time.
2: Or listened.
0: Non-time listener, first-time messenger, James Shaw, has chosen Violence on the group chat, is what we call it. He's corrected the record with Alexandra Burke winning the X Factor, and came for our assertion that Marvin Humes hosted the X Factor, and is now beefing Daisy on the group chat about a D-list game show that Marvin hosted with his wife Rochelle.
3: But we did find out that Daisy had a JLS lunchbox, so that's settled.
0: Exactly. So, you know, all is not lost, but we're going to try our best to get our facts right just to avoid incurring the wrath of our friend in KP15.
1: Should have done our research, shouldn't we, on X Factor? It's on us.
0: It's all about saying it with confidence, you know. Just don't back down. So no, that'll be the last we hear of it for now.
3: Tell you what, guys, before we go into the next song, I'm going to pose a question of my own, just as we have you here as long-time listeners. Me and Ben talk a lot about Cambridge on the show. We talk about stuff that's going on in our weeks, talked about, you know, things we get up to, things we like about Cambridge, things which are difficult. It's summer term, and I want from you something that you'd like about summer term. It's a tough term for all Cambridge students, but what is it that's different about this term, that something that, you know, brings you a lot of joy? Cara, I'll go to you first, if that's all right.
1: Well, we've kind of set up a tradition because we can't go out as much as we'd like to.
3: So we just watch Glee.
1: So instead, we watch Glee. We've come up with this term. It's such a nice way, at the end of the day, when you haven't seen anyone, you've been in the library all day, you miss your friends, maybe you're feeling a bit like, do I have any friends? I haven't seen them in so long. And just getting a sweet treat, and I've got a sofa in my room, very lucky. Nice. We all pile onto my sofa, and we watch Glee, maybe an episode or two, and it's just like a way to reconnect. And actually, to be honest, during other terms, maybe we don't do that every evening, and like maybe we don't even connect as much. So Glee brings us together.
3: That's perfect foreshadowing for later in the episode. I'll leave it there. Yeah. Thank you, Cara. Alice, what about you?
2: Ooh, Cara's stolen the sweet treat line. Yeah. This is going to sound really sad in comparison, but I've been really enjoying long walks around Cambridge. It's been so therapeutic as a bit of a revision break. And also just Cambridge in the sun is the best place on earth. So that's been so lovely. And on the sweet treats topic.
0: This is a story worth listening to.
2: This week I tried the custard cream cookie from M&S, and that has been a highlight.
1: Chunked and loaded.
2: Say her name. That has been a highlight of the whole term so far for me, and probably for Ben too, actually.
0: No, there was a bonding moment between me and Finn where, on your recommendation, we went to M&S to buy the chunked and loaded custard cream cookie, and we just stood outside M&S just gorging on it, and it's 500 calories for a single biscuit, which is fine. But it's game-changing, actually. I think, because the chunked and loaded ones are a bit hit and miss flavour-wise normally. I don't like the pistachio one, but that one really took... Yeah, that one.
3: Did it take the biscuit?
0: It took the biscuit, and then some.
3: That's the perfect way to sum it up, I think. Exactly. Speaking of long walks in the sun in Cambridge, our next song... Is that really a segue? Yeah.
2: You could have said sweet treats.
0: We've had worse on this show.
3: Oh, okay. Yeah, sorry. Alice, you introduced the song. That would have been much better.
2: Speaking of sweet treats, this is a real guilty pleasure of mine. It's Watermelon Sugar by Harry Styles.

0: Hello everyone, after that brilliant segue from Alice, we're back. You just listened to Watermelon Sugar by Harry Styles, an absolutely classic song, which I was saying, I think came out and I liked it, and then it got overplayed and I didn't like it, but it's definitely back. And Alice is bringing it back for 2026 summer.
1: Yeah, I'm not sure about that one. I think I am going to get bullied by our friends when we get back from the studio.
0: It was always in.
1: It's just great. It makes me feel summery and happy. It's a bit cringe. It's great.
2: Just lean into it. It's fun.
1: Yeah.
2: I don't think anyone has a problem with a bit of Harry Styles. I think he's one of the least offensive members of One Direction in that sense. Got mass appeal.
1: Careful.
2: What does that mean?
1: One of them's a little bit dead. So.
2: Huh? Oh, come on. That's... Keep it light. You know.
0: In other news, did you know that they made Watermelon Sugar Sweets into a real thing?
2: Yeah, they did.
0: Which was our other topic of
1: Shout
0: conversation.
1: Shout out to Jamie Lang. Yeah, as much as I love Alice, I can't endorse that song. It's not for me.
2: What, no, fair enough. In the spirit of the show, Cara, what would you have played instead? You know, keep it adjacent to.
0: Yeah, have you got a specific summer song, Cara, that you know gets?
1: Well, you covered Lush Life. You really did well with that. It was like
0: so
1: literally
0: good, yeah.
1: The highlight of that Guilty Pleasures playlist. It all culminated. It was just perfect. It was like up a mountain, and then it just really like it was just perfect.
2: No, fantastic. We had a lot of we had some great numbers on there. I remember we had Girls Aloud on there, which. And the Spice Girls as well, which is great.
0: Yeah, that was a very fun episode.
2: No, that was good fun.
0: Yeah.
2: It was one of our highlights.
1: Apart from that abysmal 1975 song.
2: Well, you know,
1: I have very strong opinions about that.
2: If it wasn't abysmal, Cara, then it wouldn't have been a guilty pleasure, would it?
1: No, because guilty pleasures, there's a fine line.
2: But I'm going to, you know, not to out you here, Alice, but I remember you coming up to me afterwards and saying you too went through a 1975 phase.
1: Oh, no.
2: So,
1: yeah.
2: You know... You're coming for both of us here, Cara.
1: As I always do.
2: Well, exactly. But no, should we get into our... We're halfway through, Luke. Should we get into our little game?
0: Of course, Ben. I would say fingers on buzzers, but that doesn't really matter for this game. This game, we've played before with some of our previous guests. I believe we played it with Finn and Charles when they came on last summer.
2: Yes.
0: Is that right?
2: Yes.
0: For those of you who don't know how the game works, this game is called Wrong Answers Only. The way it works is I'm going to give Cara and Alice both... individually 30 seconds. I'm going to give them a series of questions. They have to answer with a wrong question, but it can't just be a random wrong answer. It has to be somewhat related to the question itself. Which one of you wants to go?
1: Can we have an example?
0: Yes,
1: demo.
0: Yes, sure. Okay. Ben, who wrote the play Romeo and Juliet?
2: Christopher Marlowe.
0: Perfect.
1: Oh no, we're going to be terrible at this.
2: And that's part of the fun.
0: Some of them are a lot sillier, like I don't know. What do you eat soup with? A fork, you know.
2: You're
1: oh yeah,
2: so silly.
1: Great stuff.
2: Have you sold the rights for this? Right.
0: Well, yeah. I don't want to get a copyright because I think it's from Ed and Finn's Northern Uproar that they did.
2: Well,
0: I'm sure it was used before that as well.
2: Let's keep it to ourselves then. It's like, do you want me to time 30 seconds?
0: Do you mind getting a timer out? Thank you. Cheers.
2: Okay.
0: I'm going to choose Cara for you to go first. If that's all right.
1: Oh, God.
0: Sorry, Cara. Sorry.
1: Right,
0: sorry. Sorry.
2: Right. Should we do 3, 2, 1 and then go?
0: Just put it down here and I'll Okay. Are you ready, Cara?
1: Yes.
0: I'm gonna fire them off of you. When you give an answer, I'll move on to the next one, okay?
1: Okay.
0: You get 30 seconds,
1: yeah,
0: ready?
1: Yeah, I'm ready.
0: 3, 2, 1. What is the main ingredient in mushroom soup?
1: Cabbage.
0: Who released the album Brat in 2024?
1: James Arthur.
0: What college are you at?
1: Newnham. Oh my god, sorry.
0: What do you put in a toaster?
1: A fork.
0: What does a horse say?
1: Meow.
0: What is the moon made of?
1: Cheese.
0: Spell dog.
1: C-A-T.
0: Do elephants have four legs?
1: No.
0: That's your time up.
1: That was really hard to think on the spot. Also, I'm famously not very funny, so just I'd like to put that out there.
2: I think you covered that base.
0: No, you covered the bases. All right, Cara, that you got a grand total of 5 there. 5-point score.
1: Okay.
0: Impressive.
2: Good number.
0: Alice, you ready?
1: Ooh, okay.
0: Okay, ready? 3, 2, 1, go. What colour is a banana?
1: Blue.
0: What comes after spring?
1: Winter.
0: What do you do with a hammer?
1: hit your head.
0: Where do you sleep?
1: On the floor.
0: What do you eat soup with?
1: A fork.
0: What is your name?
1: Cara.
0: What does a cow give you?
1: Water.
0: What do you brush your teeth with?
1: A spoon.
0: Name a colour of a traffic light.
1: Pink.
2: That was a very strong performance.
0: That was a very strong performance. Let me just tally these up.
1: Those were hard questions. I just like to state for the record.
0: Alice, I think that's you winning with a score of 8 there.
1: Amazing.
0: That's all for our little rendition of the game. Sorry, thank you for indulging me both. It's a silly little bit that I like to do. We'll move on to a little song.
2: Tune in next week for more Wrong Answers Only.
0: Exactly. Wrong Answers Only always just gives me a little kick. So thanks for playing. I think it's Cara's song?
1: Yeah.
0: Cara, do you want to choose
1: one? Should we do the one serious one before we go on to some better ones? Why don't we do Closer to Fine?

0: Closer to Fine there by the Indigo Girls. A choice by Cara there, and a nice reprieve after what you described, Cara, as a hazing ritual of wrong answers only.
1: That's what you get when you give me a guest on a Don't Think Twice.
0: Exactly, yeah. There is a procedure here. But no, I really liked that song. That was very very relaxing, quite nice. Bubbly as well. Yeah.
2: I thought I'd cleanse the palate after Watermelon Sugar.
0: I think that's that's good. Good metaphor. I like that. And that's a very Luke song, you said. Mm-hmm. And you chose it because, well, not because of Luke, presumably because you like it, but also because it fits with what we know Luke to like.
1: Yeah, well, I mean, that's another great part about the radio show when we have guests on, because I was not aware of the Indigo Girls. Mm. And now
0: you are.
1: And now I need to get to know.
2: You do indeed.
0: Exactly. But it does invite questions. You know, as long-time listeners, first-time guests, who've listened to our show for a long time and know exactly what we normally play, we'd like to know what your perceptions of our music taste is. How would you define it? What do you think of it? You can just sum it up in a word, perhaps, like bad, or you can, you know, go a bit more in depth. But, you know, we're interested.
2: I think your music taste is great, but I feel like sometimes Luke's songs are very slow and a bit whimsical.
3: Like folk style.
2: Yeah. Yeah. Yeah. I can imagine him on a long walk with his headphones in.
3: Yeah.
2: Getting really deep.
3: Like barefoot in a forest.
1: That's a bit too much of a rich tapestry though.
0: It's a very good description though.
3: Ben, I feel like yours is very, I don't know, it's like a lot of men, but not in a bad way. Just like very like, just like boy, like very boy music taste is what I imagine.
0: That's, like, you know, I can accept that. I can accept that.
3: Yeah, I don't really know how else to describe it.
1: This is perfect from Cara, because Cara had a Stone Roses song earlier, famously, you know, Cara got Ben into the Stone Roses.
0: That's what the people are saying. Yeah.
1: Famous as
0: I'd
1: well.
0: Never heard of them until the first day of Mick and Missing first year.
3: Aren't you lucky you met me?
0: Yeah, always Cara, always. but no, I can take that. I can take that. And just to go back to the hazing ritual, you know, we did point out, you are getting your rewards though afterwards, because we are going for a nice evening meal after this, aren't we?
2: Oh, it's going to be so good.
3: Very excited after that.
0: Should we make the people jealous?
3: We've worked an appetite up.
2: Yeah, we're going to get Greek food after this. Very exciting.
0: Exactly.
1: It's a very specific type of Greek cheese as well, which I'm going to be getting.
0: Mm. And what would that be?
1: I can't remember what it's called, Ben. I'm really sorry. But it tastes like the side of like cauliflower cheese when it's like slightly burnt, but not burnt.
2: That's so specific.
1: I know, but I ate it and I was straight away, I was like, do you remember, because we went in like September and I had it and I was like, wow, that just tastes like it's been in the oven for 40 minutes, and it was just really, really nice.
2: I remember us going in first term this year on a Saturday and saying, oh, every Saturday let's do something really, really fun, like this can become a tradition, and obviously lasted 1 week.
0: We're still waiting.
1: It's difficult, difficult to hold on to traditions like that, I guess.
0: I think it's time for another song. What do you think?
1: Yeah, we can go to a song.
0: Absolutely.
2: Yeah.
0: It's your choice, Al. Do you want to introduce it?
2: Yeah, so I really didn't know what to play this evening, so I let Daisy Chapman pick a song, which is Too Funky by George Michael.

0: Hello everyone, that was Too Funky by George Michael, a song from JLS Lunchbox Lady herself, Daisy Chapman, or inspired through Alice, I think. A very very cool groovy tune, and stands in difference to Harry Styles 2020s pop, I guess.
1: Yeah, I think she had Watermelon Sugar was going on and probably thought I needed saving a little bit.
0: No, it's now an eclectic mix. You've got Amy Winehouse, George Michael, you know, this is the beginnings of a real playlist, you know.
2: Exactly. And wait until the last
0: one. Oh yeah, guys, you're in for a real treat there.
2: But no. I really liked that. I like a bit of George Michael, okay, and I like a bit of Wham especially. Apart from Faith, I don't know much about his solo stuff. But the Wham rap and Club Tropicana, you know. Good running songs.
0: Indeed.
2: I have to realise.
0: Indeed.
2: Yeah. But no, Luke, you had a few more questions, didn't you?
0: Yes. In reflection of Daisy Chapman sending in a song, I wanted to ask you guys about your music tastes over the university years, and more generally the music taste of O. Is it one big melting pot? Does it all come together? Or do you guys all have your quite distinct tastes? I know Ben has shared some anecdotes about James Shore and his singular listening tastes when it comes to
1: Shower music.
0: But what do you think? Do you think you sort of all stay in your own lanes? Or, you know, is there a little bit of this, a little bit of that?
1: In our house on King's Parade, we have the joy of being able to hear everything when we're in the corridors. And one of those things is James playing his music in the shower. So I heard a bit of Taylor Swift this afternoon, which was great. And then our lovely friend Atch, I don't even know how to describe his music taste. I guess I'm not one to speak here, but
3: it's just like Ibiza, like club house.
1: Ibiza club house music.
3: Yeah.
1: Yeah. I think it's kind of fun though. Like everyone has really, really different music tastes. I don't necessarily think we've managed to influence each other that much.
4: We do have a shared playlist called Guilty Pleasures, and we usually when we're drunk we'll be like, wait, we've got to add that one to the playlist.
0: Yeah, nice.
4: And it'll be like terrible Camila Cabello.
2: Really?
0: Oh, Camila Cabello.
4: Like,
0: man.
4: Bad Rita Ora, but like ones that are just really good.
0: Yeah.
2: We've just had an inside scoop from O there. I didn't realise they had a Guilty Pleasure playlist.
4: We've got a playlist. I had a little look at it when I was choosing, and I actually took
0: That's perfect. I think
4: JLS
0: that's
4: and I took Nick Jonas, which is coming up. Spoiler alert.
2: Nice. That's pretty great.
0: That's good. Especially fit, you know, 10-20 years from now, you know, if you keep adding to it.
4: Yeah.
0: It's just gonna be the perfect Prees music.
4: It's got some great stuff.
0: Exactly.
4: But we usually play that before Prees, and then we have like enough of a shared music taste that we are all happy at Prees. So yeah.
2: No, that makes a lot of sense. I mean, not to glazer too much, but you're in safe hands when M's given control of the music at Prees.
4: Yeah.
2: I think.
4: Yeah.
2: You know, that's annoying, but it is true.
4: No.
2: She just never fails.
4: Yeah, shout out to Emily.
2: Exactly. We had a message in actually from, I'm going to be honest, I think it's my dad, because only one person in the world writes like that. And he has said, Dear Don't Think Twice, congratulations on a perfect show tonight.
4: Oh.
2: The new presenters are an improvement on the usual incumbents, and the music quality has taken a turn for the better. Well done.
4: So we thought so too, and that's why we felt that there was an unfair attempt to really like dull our sparkle with that horrible game.
0: I'm sorry, guys. You got to transfer it. We're just trying to. Yeah.
4: I mean, sense a lot of jealousy coming through.
0: Otherwise, you guys will take over, and we, you know.
4: Yeah.
0: But yeah, we are just jealous, really. At the end of the day,
2: I'm just a jealous guy, as John.
4: As
2: John
4: it's
2: Lennon
4: coming
2: would say.
4: Up soon with Nick Jonas.
2: Of course, yeah. Because that's where,
4: not
2: that's,
4: John Lennon.
0: I thought that was intentional, but.
2: No, I genuinely, that's just how I talk in cryptic John Lennon references. But he obviously was inspired by, should we just go straight into it? He was obviously inspired by this song by Nick Jonas.
4: Yes.
2: That Cara is going to introduce for us right now.
4: I think this might be my ultimate guilty pleasure song ever. It is Jealous by Nick Jonas.

0: Jealous there by Nick Jonas. A fantastic number from Cara as we enter our last 10 minutes of the show. But I've got very fond memories of that, actually, listening to... I used to wake up to the Radio 1 breakfast show, Nick Grimshaw, when I was starting secondary school, end of primary school. And it was just at the time that Jealous by Nick Jonas was everywhere. So I'm transported back to those early mornings. So thank you.
1: You're welcome.
0: Yeah,
2: Cara, I think you described Nick Jonas as this is a sort of bit of a one-hit wonder here.
1: Yeah, I don't know what else he's done.
2: What went wrong? I mean, do you think he's just doesn't have it in the locker? You know, just get one song out that absolutely slaps, and then
1: I think it's more what went right with this one. Like he's just been consistently bad, and he's had some strange stroke of luck with this song. I'm not sure what went wrong with his career.
2: That's right.
1: I think that's the only highlight of it.
2: Yeah.
1: I think he's still in the band with his two brothers, which is nice for them.
0: What are they called?
1: The Jonas Brothers, believe it or not.
2: Famously.
0: Fantastic.
1: Famously.
0: Yeah. Because that Joe Jonas guy was he went out with that girl from. Game of Thrones, didn't you?
1: Yeah, they have two kids.
0: Oh, good for them.
1: But now they're divorced.
0: Oh. But no, we are entering the last closing minutes of our wonderful Don't Think Twice this week. So we're going to turn it over to you now, Alice and Cara. What has been the highlight of the hour? Has it been worth the long wait and the excitement for coming on?
3: It's been great. It's been so fun. We've had so much fun. I can't believe how fast it's gone.
2: Has it been a weird perspective as going from listeners to now active?
3: Yeah, for sure. I think we're both scared to listen to it. Realise how whiny and annoying we sound.
2: You guys have been naturals on the radio.
0: These are record-breaking numbers that we've got on the listeners.
1: You're welcome.
2: I've got the numbers right here on the screen. I can see. It's going up.
1: We've dragged people out from... the boroughs of the earth to come and listen.
2: Well, exactly. If we ever need James Shaw to listen to the show, we know who to call now. So
1: yeah,
0: exactly. And it's important in exam term, as you said, talking about Glee, to bring people together in this way. And I think we've done that this week. You know, not just in the studio, but wherever they're listening, whatever they're doing.

0: around as the as
1: yeah.
0: the as the
1: I like to think that we earned it because we are your biggest fans.
0: Yeah.
2: No, this
1: no
2: is
1: matter
2: really
1: what anyone else says.
2: Well, right. I like how on your least favourite episode, the St. Patrick's Day one, the very first thing Alfie said was he acknowledged that he could only be the second biggest fan of Don't Think Twice.
1: Exactly.
2: You know, in an hour of what you guys thought was quite bad music in chat, that must have been one bright spark.
1: Yes, it was, for sure.
2: Now, talking about bright sparks, talking about great ways to bring people together, what better the way than a cappella?
0: That's right. I mean, it is, you know, it's the most sophisticated form of harmony.
2: Exactly, yeah. I think, you know, King's College Choir could do... we've just been told it's not a cappella, but, you know...
0: No, someone's no, James
1: never
0: is
1: seen
0: right
1: Glee
0: on
1: before.
0: That. No.
2: Oh, fair enough.
0: I'm sorry.
2: I hold my hands up. I've never seen Glee before.
1: You're getting confused with Pitch Perfect. It's not that.
2: It happens all the time. But I'm going to before I dig myself any deeper, I'm going to hand over to Alice to close out the show and introduce our final song.
1: Glee Edition.
0: Right. All right, well, thanks for coming on the show,
1: guys. Thank you so much.
0: This is Don't Stop Believing by Glee.

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0: 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This is Music to Drive To, the show where we play songs suited to all kinds of driving situations. Today, I'm joined in the studio by my two esteemed guests, who I will now let themselves introduce themselves.
1: I'll go first. Yeah, I'm Angus. I'm back after quite a long break, Alex.
0: He's back. Oh, come on. It's not even that long.
1: No, I'm very excited to be back on. Yeah, it was fun last time. And it's a good show today, I feel like. It's a good theme.
0: Yeah, it actually is. Yeah. Unlike two weeks ago. Shout out Josh and Ted, great guests.
2: Well, it was the theme of that running.
0: Yeah, it was music to run to, but I just don't think there was a lot of clashing on that one.
2: Okay. Hi, I'm Shreeja. This is also my second time on the show. Yeah, really excited. It's been a while.
0: Actually been a really long time for you because you were on like...
2: It was like November, wasn't it?
0: It was like the third week ever of the show or something. Yeah. Second week, maybe.
2: No way.
0: No, it was probably third. I think I did like two on my own. I don't remember
2: this. I wasn't one of your first guests.
0: Yeah, I think you were.
2: Really?
0: I think you were the first. You were the first guest, yeah.
2: Oh, okay. Yeah, I'm really happy to be back.
0: Long, long time friend of the show. Well, yeah. So, does someone want to introduce our theme?
1: What can I? So the theme is. Wait, I actually don't 100% know what the theme is, but the theme is we're driving. I don't know if that's the appropriate term, but like a rocket or like a spaceship.
0: Yeah, yeah. Okay. I said today to someone, I think today is music to rocket ship to.
1: Okay. Yeah.
0: Yeah, because it's like drive, but you're right, because it's space. The theme is kind of space.
1: But also just songs that make you think about space or what it would like to be.
0: Yeah, but I guess we could consider it a kind of road trip through this cosmos.
1: Yeah, I like that, yeah.
0: Well, did you guys ever watch the show, like, Cosmos with Carl Sagan, like the old one?
2: No. I've never seen
0: that whole show is, like, premised on, like, I think Carl Sagan's, like, supposed to be in a spaceship, like, taking you around, like, everything, and then, like, explaining to you, like, what goes on, like, Titan, the moon of Saturn.
2: Whoa.
1: That sounds pretty chill.
0: Yeah, it's pretty good. So how'd you guys pick the songs for this week? What was your method?
2: I think I went more the route of like the songs that make you think of space. So at first I was going really like techno, like disco type of thing. Mm-hmm, mm-hmm. But then I actually listened to the song that you just played, Alex, this morning. And I was like, you know what? Space doesn't have to be all like... beep boop type of stuff. It can be a little more fun than that. So yeah, that's not really an answer, but that was my thought process.
1: I think I kind of got a mix. I'd say most of them though are the ones I'm like imagining myself, you know, being flung out of Earth's atmosphere and looking back at Earth.
0: Yeah.
1: What would I feeling very reflective probably.
0: The blue marble.
1: Yeah. What would I what would I be listening to in that situation?
0: Yeah.
1: So I actually think...
2: Okay, so this is going to be really different.
0: That's so funny.
2: These are gonna be
1: that's what I would get. I think so. Some of them are quite...
0: You're like...
1: They're dusty. Quite like somber. Yeah, but yeah, I would say a lot of them are like dream poppy, which I think is similar.
0: We've got a message.
1: Do you want to read it out?
0: Yeah, you read it.
1: Or should I read it out? Good job, you have guests on. They bring out the best in you.
2: Eric in France, nice to meet you.
1: We were hoping to hear from him.
0: yeah.
1: Oh, he's requested something.
0: Space, hey, Hawkins, Silver Machine, please. All right, we'll consider that, Eric. We'll consider it. We got to get to the first two songs, and then our playlist is way too long, and already we're kind of going on. So let's start. Let's play some songs. Can you guys introduce
2: I'm at first. Okay, so the song I chose was Bound by Wet and Blood Orange. When I picked this, I thought it had been out for a lot longer than it has. It came out in 2021. But I feel like this is one of those songs that I always put on like multiple of my playlists.
0: Mm-hmm.
2: So I just, yeah, keep going back to it. Mm. And it feels spacey to me.
0: Agreed.
1: I have Vowels Equals Space and Time by Grimes. I feel like Grimes can be quite spacey, probably more in the way that you first said how you kind of approached it, but I mean, I feel like I'm cheating because this song just has the word space in it.
0: Nah.
1: But I like
0: how
1: Grimes.
0: You gotta do it.
1: I'm a fan of Grimes.
0: I never listened to Grimes, so I'm excited to
1: this is a good one.
0: Give it a shot. Okay, let's play him. Bound by Wet and Blood Orange, and then Vowels equals Space and Time by Grimes.

0: That was Vowels Equals Space and Time by Grimes, preceded by Bound by Wet Leg and Blood Orange. This is KMFM 97.2. What'd you guys think of those songs?
1: I hadn't heard the first one before. I liked it. It was definitely spacey as well.
0: Do you listen to much Blood Orange, Angus?
1: No, not really.
2: That's surprising.
1: I think maybe I should.
2: Yeah.
0: Incredible.
1: Was that your first time hearing the Grimes song?
0: Yeah. Really? Well, I think I listened to like a little bit of it when I was trying to organize things, because I was like trying to match songs by vibe, but I didn't listen to the whole thing. But it's really good. I felt like those two songs were good to start with, because they're a little more on the dancey end of the spectrum. I do think it's funny that you said like, oh, like space, you think of like beep boop, because like I feel like everyone thinks of beep boop for space, but like why?
2: That's exactly what was happening in my head this morning. I had to look in the mirror and think, why?
0: Yeah.
2: What's going on?
0: What's the reason?
2: I think if I let myself think about space, you can crash out pretty easily, you know? so much to think about.
1: Is it not connected to like drugs and dance music, surely?
2: I was definitely picturing like a club. But where they do like space. I think that's like where my head was at a certain point.
0: I think of it like, I think it's beep boop because like spaceships.
2: Or like robot type.
1: Alien language.
2: Yeah. Or it just seems like techie. Like it's like a techie type of thing to like go to space. But when you think about it, space is like so the opposite of techie. Like just space as a concept.
0: Somebody asked me if I would ever go to space.
2: What'd you say?
0: No. I think I said no.
2: I would never go to space.
0: I think I would get seasick.
2: motion sick. What about you?
1: I in what's the circumstance? Is it just like the
0: world is ending and you
1: have to no, I'm not that interested.
0: No, really.
1: No, what it's kind it of it is like, terrifying.
2: What if an ethical like not billi- what if it was completely ethical that you were going and it was like you could go for free and someone invited you? Would you go?
1: Maybe. I'm not sure. I've never been that like fascinated or interested in space. Really,
0: I'm interested in seeing the Earth from afar, though.
2: I'm absolutely not interested in that at all.
1: The new
2: I think that would really mess with me.
1: You see, the new picture just dropped.
0: New Earth picture just dropped.
1: I haven't seen a few weeks ago. Yeah.
0: Oh, I'm gonna have to look at
1: that. Yeah, it looks. It does look pretty cool. They like did it. I think. Yeah, that someone did a side by side from like the first one we ever got as to now.
0: Yeah.
1: And you can see like a lot has changed on the planet, like in terms of climate in that time, But it's quite cool. And you can kind of see in the reflection of the screen the person, or like some like a laptop. Like in the screen. Someone just like sat there taking a picture.
0: Okay. Cool. It's just crazy. Literally like shot on iPhone. All right, so let's play the next two songs. Srija, you have the first one.
2: Yes, this is a song by The Internet and Kay Trinata. I knew I wanted Kay Trinata on this playlist if I had my way, but there's a song called Space Invader that I was deliberating, but I thought that might be too on the nose. And I do love this song, and I see you've put the radio edit version up, so that's a good host right there.
0: This adjustment was made.
2: But yeah, that's all I really
0: actually
2: say about
0: for whatever
2: that.
0: Reason the version you had added was some like third option. It also wasn't like, I don't know what it
2: was. It not the original?
0: It was some like third option version that my computer wouldn't play. I don't know why. This keeps happening to me.
2: Okay.
0: But yeah, no, Kay Trinata, very cool. Okay, I put on a song that's called Clad in Homespun by Rasmus Burke. I didn't know about this song until an hour and a half ago. Shout out Marin, who recommended it to me. This song does have super space vibes, though, so I'm excited to play it. Yeah, kind of like when you're flying by Saturn.
2: Cool.
0: That's the zone. Okay, let's play them. Girl featuring Kay Trinata by The Internet, and then Clad in Homespun by Rasmus Burke. Enjoy.

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1: In most cases, it does not last.
0: Lose touch with the real world.

0: That was Clad in Homespun by Rasmus Burke from her album Homespun. Rasmus Burke has, I think, 8 monthly listeners on Spotify, so go check her out. Her songs are good and they sound very spacey. Yeah, that's what I have to say.
1: It was a real underground selection then.
0: Just so niche, you know, I just try to pick super super unknown songs all the time.
1: Really tapped in to underground music scene.
0: Finger on the pulse. I think that might be the record. I think all I know is that I one time played a band that had 12 monthly listeners, but I don't think I've ever done single digit monthly listener.
1: I don't think I've ever seen someone with single digit.
0: It's pretty rare, actually. It's like really rare.
1: But like, how would you find it?
0: No, I think you find those ones when you like find like CDs or like old like records at like a record store, and like the like, especially if you find singles. I think a single in a record store, those are like always like unknown, like they're just like completely unknown bands. I one time found one of those singles in Chicago, and I think the title of it was Life's a Bust, and I forget who the band was, but it's like such a great, I like just like got it, it's like amazing songs on it.
1: Would you like go into a record store and buy something that you've like never heard of?
0: Sometimes I'll do it, yeah, on occasion. If the like cover is cool,
1: yeah,
0: I trust it. But usually I like try to listen to it first. But that time I think it was like truly a random pick, because it was also like, you know, it's like a dollar, so I was like,
2: yeah.
0: Okay,
2: yeah,
0: risk it.
1: My friend's done that a couple times and said both times like the records he got were just like terrible. Because I'm not gonna waste like a fiver on it anymore. It's not worth it.
0: Yeah, sometimes you find good stuff. How do you guys find your music actually?
1: Mostly like through my friends. They'll just suggest stuff.
0: Yeah.
1: And I try, if I like an artist, I'll like try and listen to their other albums, I think.
0: Mm-hmm.
1: But mostly people suggest stuff to me. Or just like hear someone talking about something that sounds like good. But yeah, a lot of it is from like a couple of friends who like listen to music much more than I do and just suggest stuff to me.
0: Yeah, but then I'm always like, oh, I wish I was like, what are they doing to figure out their music? But maybe then, maybe it's like one of those pyramid things. They have another friend. So there's one like super audiophile at the top of the pyramid who's giving all the audiophiles at different levels.
1: I think he as well, he goes on
0: Rate Your Music
1: a lot. Yeah. Mm.
0: Yeah.
1: And Music Board as well, which I do use as well. I don't know that. Music Board. It's kind of, it's like Letterboxd, but for albums, basically. Oh. It's like pretty good. It's like decent.
0: Immediate download.
1: Yeah.
0: Shout out Eric and friends who's listening earlier. One of your songs may be played in the future, but not yet. We're gonna play two other songs first. Should we play the songs?
1: Yeah, this is the Duster one.
0: Yeah.
1: Yeah, the twin. I could have picked. This is off Stratosphere. And I could have picked basically any song off this album. Like when you said we're gonna do something about like space, I immediately thought of Duster.
0: Really?
1: They're like the most spacey album, spacey band to me.
0: Yeah.
1: But yeah, this is probably my favorite one off that album. Well, the songs kind of sound quite similar on Stratosphere.
0: Mm-hmm.
1: This one I just think is.
0: This is, you have a shirt for this album, no?
1: No, I have a tote bag. This album, I have a
0: you
1: shirt.
0: Have a Duster shirt.
1: I'm actually wearing it. I'm wearing it, but it's for a different album.
0: Nice. Okay, oh, there's a cat on it.
1: Yeah, but I have a tote bag and I have socks. Okay. I bought them from this like pop-up store for like really cheap. And yeah, but the tote bag, actually the handle broke off it. I need to fix it.
0: Oh.
1: But yeah, I love Duster, are great. I really like them.
0: No, Duster's a cool band. I don't listen to them enough, but I feel like it's just a cool band. I picked a song. Actually, we were just talking about going into record stores, picking random albums. I was at a record store last weekend, and in London, and I wasn't buying records, but I was looking at random albums, and then if they looked cool, I would take a photo of them, and then I listened to them at home. And so this is a song that I got from doing that.
2: Nice.
0: This is a band called ZZ and Damaskers, which I don't actually know where they're from. I kind of think they're German, but I don't know. And this is their song, La Comparsa. And we also have a message. Slow Load are a good old group with just a few hundred monthly listeners, Eric and France. Okay, we'll check out Slow Load.
1: Check them out.
0: All right, let's play these songs. The Twin Slash, Romantica, Duster, and then La Comparsa, ZZ, and Damascus. 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

0: This is Silver Machine by Hawkwind. Thank you, Eric and France, for the suggestion. I'm sorry that I'm cutting it off a little bit early, but it is a 4:41 song, and we only have 19 minutes left. Before that was La Comparsa by ZZ and Damaskers, and before that was The Twins / Romantica by Duster. How's everyone feeling in the studio?
1: I feel like I'm in space.
0: That's exactly right. Exactly right.
2: Yeah, I agreed. Especially the Duster one.
0: Yeah.
2: I know I picked that, but yeah.
0: No, it definitely, yeah. It really gave space vibes. I can't think of who this song reminds me of. Something about this person's voice. I know it's really not like this at all, but something about in his voice, I hear like a little bit of like David Bowie. Is that weird?
2: I didn't
1: so
2: hear
1: I
2: that.
1: Missed that, yeah.
0: Okay. All right, take back. Let Eric judge that.
2: It's like classic rock, like, though. Kind
0: yeah.
2: Of thing,
0: you know, like, yeah, it's true.
2: 70s, something.
0: Yes, basically, I'm yeah. exactly right. Well, maybe we should honestly just like, we might want to just kind of like power through, get another two songs in here, because we have, ideally, we'd want to get through at least like 6 more songs, and like we probably won't. Nah. So like we should probably just play some. So you want to introduce your next songs?
1: Yes. I think I'm first.
0: Yeah, you are.
1: Okay, the song is called Jasmine by J. Paul. This is like from a demo album of his that was leaked, but it's from like 2014.
0: Okay.
1: And I think it's been pretty popularly sampled, not just the song, but like that whole album.
0: I've never heard of this person.
1: He's so good. I saw him at Primavera Sound in Barcelona 2 years ago. he was really a socially awkward performer, so I don't think you need to see him live, okay. But... yeah, the music is really good. Also, like, yeah, I feel like weirdly he's one of those people who is like sampled all the time.
0: Okay.
1: But you don't know until you know. Like, yeah. But yeah, love this song. I honestly, well, I wanted to do a different song of his, but there was inappropriate language in it, so couldn't
0: very
1: be on this
0: smart,
1: show.
0: Very smart.
1: But yeah, radio. I love this song. So
0: wait, on the note before we move on, but on the note of socially awkward performers, what's the worst? Like most embarrassing thing you've seen happen to a performer on stage in a concert? Do you have anything funny?
1: God.
0: I don't want to name names, but I saw a performer in Chicago fall off the stage.
2: Hey, while
1: dancing. Say it. Come on, we're on Cam FM. It's okay.
0: It's Grace Ives. It was actually, she's great though. I do love her music, but
1: there's that one song.
0: Yeah. Yeah. I forget the name of her album. Her songs are really good. And I felt bad, but she did fall off stage while dancing, which was kind of tough.
1: So did she take it well? Did she like recover well?
0: It was like so awkward, you know. Like she was like kind of jumping around and she fell off stage, and then everyone was kind of like, oh, are you good? But she got back up. She was good.
2: Was everyone else still dancing?
0: No, it was like, also it was a very small concert. So like it was very small. No, everyone kind of stopped and was like helping her
1: okay.
0: up. Like,
1: okay. Like, so that's a nightmare. Yeah.
0: Yeah. But it was probably like 60 people.
2: At the show?
0: Yeah.
2: Okay. I can't think of anything that bad. You know, I saw Ethel Kane at All Points East. And it wasn't like her fault, but she kept stopping for... Like, it was a hot day and people, like, kept fainting.
0: Oh, yeah.
2: But it's, like, all the staff knew that was happening. Everyone knew it was happening. Like, it was getting sorted. But she, like, stopped, like, 5 songs in a row. Be like, oh, someone's fainting over there. And she's like, just keep going.
1: Yeah.
2: Like, it's fine. They're fine. Everyone can see it. It's right.
0: Yeah.
2: They just kind of ruined the show.
0: Yeah, it's true.
1: She cares too much.
2: Cares too much about her fans. Yeah.
0: When I saw No Name, sorry, we're never going to get there any songs. When I saw No Name perform in Chicago, it was a deal where people kept fainting, but... It was kind of like, it was such a big festival concert that actually she needed to stop. Like, it wasn't like people were getting to, like, she kind of needed to be like, oh, can someone get that person?
2: Mm-hmm.
0: But she had to stop like one song 3 times. And she was like, guys, drink some water.
1: Yeah.
0: Okay. Please introduce your song.
2: Is it PPP?
0: Yeah.
2: PPP Beach House. Another like very just like spacey. I mean, I was tempted to play space song, but that's just like too overplayed.
0: That's too on the nose.
2: Yeah. And I prefer PPP anyway.
0: Yeah.
2: Just really nice Beach House song.
0: Excellent pick. Okay, Jasmine by J. Paul and then PPP by Beach House. Here we go.

0: That was PPP by Beach House, and before that was Jasmine by J. Paul. We're gonna play basically one more song. We do have some messages to read out. How many messages do we have? We got okay. So Eric said it's Lemmy from Motorhead. He did cover Bowie's Heroes. That was okay, that was from a while ago. That was for Silver Machine Guy. True. I should listen to that cover. Back in the day, there was an artist called Captain Sensible. He would get very excited on stage and did receive proper service from a kind lady in the audience, Eric in France. I don't know what that means.
1: Yeah, we're not sure what that
2: Eric,
1: means.
2: Yeah, Eric, if you could give us some clarification.
0: Yeah,
1: what kind of service are you referring to?
0: Yeah, please, please enlighten us. Yeah, John Otway, we'll check that out. I like what you said there. He would do anything for attention. And British punk rock in the 70s was wild, and for the 80s, I think it was a US female band called L7, very good. Had the lead singer strip naked live on UK TV just for fun. Those were the days. That does sound pretty awesome.
1: That does sound fun.
0: Oh, it was actually 1992.
1: thanks for the correction.
2: Thank you,
0: Eric. Don't want to be spreading misinformation on the air, Eric, so we appreciate that.
1: That is quite late for that to be happening, I feel like.
0: Yeah.
1: Like the 90s.
0: The L7.
2: Yeah. They were pushing the envelope,
0: It was just different in the 90s, because it was kind of still pre-internet.
1: Yeah, it's true. It's true.
0: All right, final thoughts, final goodbyes to the millions of listeners worldwide.
2: You know what? I feel like we did leave Earth. I feel like we went all around, and now I feel like we're back.
0: I
2: feel like I traveled through space. Yeah.
1: Yeah.
2: How about you?
1: I agree. I hope they all enjoyed the journey.
0: I feel like this beach house in the background, I want beach house always to be underlying our chatter.
2: Yeah, everything I say.
0: He's like, makes it so much better.
1: It makes it sound so much more profound. Yeah. It's like the edits, like TikTok edits always use.
2: Yeah. Like
1: a beach house.
2: Yeah.
0: And then it's also split screen someone playing Subway Surfers. Okay, Eric,
1: oh.
0: We've received the clarification. Thank you for that. We're going to keep that one off the air.
2: But that's cool. All.
0: That is awesome. I want it to be known that that is what I thought, but not
2: me
0: what
2: as well.
0: You. Okay, okay.
1: No, I did kind of think that.
2: Well, I thought something in of that nature.
1: Yeah.
2: Something in of that nature.
1: Yeah. I was giving benefit of the doubt.
2: Yeah.
1: It wasn't that.
2: Yeah, different time.

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Navigating my way through eyes that I do not recognize, no. 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And I intend to hold you high. I wanna be your samurai, yeah. And I intend to simplify and ask myself questions like, do we need to have a mansion just to feel we have a home? Do I have to have a kingdom?

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